0: The Derek Trucks Band with their deservedly popular Sweet Inspiration song. Tab Benoit sang Too Sweet for Me, and he was going back and forth a little bit with Kim Wilson, who was on the harp. Gail Herod Band sang Sweet Memphis Man. And this is the Juke Joint. You're listening to Radio Boise. I'm Ev Haddon. Thanks so much for tuning in to your community radio station. In just a few minutes, I'm going to play an interview that I taped with Jontavious Willis, who's coming to town November 6th. And it was a really interesting conversation, I thought.
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9: Got my mojo with
8: 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It's my favorite.
9: Got my mojo with it.
0: Well, as you know, it's my favorite, too. I recently caught up with Jontavious Willis, who's on tour. I guess he's been on tour, he says, for about the last 10 years. And we had a great conversation. It was too short, really. We could have kept going, but technology kind of cut us off. Anyway, I hope you will all enjoy hearing more from Jontavious Willis.
11: This is Ev Haddon, host of The Juke Joint here on Radio Boise, and I'm speaking with Jontavious Willis, Grammy-nominated musician and songwriter out of Georgia. His most recent album is West Georgia Blues, just came out in 2024, and he's going to be here in Boise Friday, November 6th at Treefort Music Hall as part of our Spoonful Night benefit concert for Radio Boise. And Jontavious, I'm so excited that you're going to come to town.
12: I'm excited as well. It's been a minute since I've been to Boise, and I love that area, so I'm looking forward to it.
11: Oh, and when was that? Years
12: ago? It had to be around, probably around 2017, 2018.
11: Okay, that's when you were touring with Taj Mahal and Keb Moe, right?
12: Sure was.
11: Yeah, that was a big, cool deal, I bet.
12: It was. I didn't even go to my college graduation. I was on the road with Kep Moe and Todd. Might have just been Kep Moe at the time. That was 2019. And I just bought me a graduation cap, and I just wore it across the stage, and people clapped. But I would much rather have been spending time with them. But, yeah, it was a great time in my career, and it really helped me out a lot. And I love those guys a lot.
11: I do, too. They're just – musically, they're just amazing. And I like how you said – the purpose of blues is really to tell stories. I think they both do a great job at that, don't you?
12: Mm-hmm. Oh, yeah. Oh, yeah.
11: All I know of your music is the West Georgia Blues album.
12: Okay.
11: I've loved a lot of these songs for years since I first heard them. A lift is all I need. Mm-hmm. It's so true. Sometimes, you know, we feel like we can mostly do it on our own, but we just need help. That really speaks to me. And, of course, you mentioned tumbleweeds, and those are such an important part of the West.
12: Yeah.
11: Do you have tumbleweeds in Georgia?
12: Nah, I just was just thinking about the, you know, that wah, wah, wah, wah, wah, wah. And then a little tumbleweed started going across the screen, and I was just thinking about how kind of careless it kind of floats across the ground, being pushed by the wind.

0: Keep Your Worries on the Dance Floor is another one I play a lot because it gets to the feeling of being caught up in music as a great way to kind of escape from daily life.
1: Yeah, I wanted to have a little tune that was talking about everyday problems. I think that's what songwriters do. You want to write about things that happen to people. And a lot of folks say you only write stuff that happened to you, but I feel like that's not necessarily true because I grew up in church and we sung about dying and going to heaven and stuff before we even knew about what religion was, you know. So it's not really necessarily you don't sing what you don't know about or don't write what you know about. Sometimes you sing about the stuff just from the emotional perspective. Like, you know, I didn't know what I was singing, and but I knew it was something behind it. I could tell how other people reacted to it, you know.
0: Yeah,
1: And
0: you
1: so,
0: feel it,
1: yeah,
0: even if it
1: you
0: didn't
1: feel it
0: happen to you.
1: for sure. And you talk to another people to get stories from other people. Everything ain't an autobiography, you know. A lot of that stuff is just, you know, casting the broad net and just hoping that somebody will like at least one song, you know, off of your records, or something will resonate. The goal for me necessarily is not that you like everything, that you find something that you can resonate with or spark some memory or, you know, something that you can kind of relate to, you know.
0: Yeah, you're just trying to connect, right? That's what it's about. So, are you saying that you didn't know a squirrel and mama?
1: Yes, I actually parted with that squirrel and mama. So recently we were together for quite a while, so
0: Oh.
1: I knew a few squirrel and mamas.
0: Okay.
1: Yeah, definitely knew one of them.
0: That was a autobiographical song a little bit then. I thought maybe you wrote it just so you could sing that last line.
1: I can't. What was the landline?
0: That's
1: Let me see. I don't do that one out often.
0: Oh, you don't. I love that one so much, but it is quirky, kind of. But I'm nuts about that gal. It just cracks me up.
1: I might play that one. If you come to the show, I'll work it up.
0: That would be so fun to hear you do it.
2: I was heading out in the wood the other day, and this is what happened to me. Come along some strong gust of wind, and something fell right from a tree. I couldn't see what it was. It was

0: People are going through a lot, and you have a great way of just being relatable when you talk about what they're going through. And even that Rough Time Blues song, where you talk about now you pay that one Franklin bill, and everything fits in one paper sack, and you even have to pay for the sack. Man, you nailed it right there.
1: Thank you. You know that song, Taj Mahal and Kent Mo covered that song on their last album. That's the last song on the last album. So that was another, like I said, them guys, I love those guys to death, 'cause they don't, not only they help me, they continue to help me in multiple ways, you know. So and that so that's a great thing. But yeah, that's a song I can speak to that. I think anybody that's not making a whole heap of money, you know, yeah, I don't know, yeah, but
0: We can
1: especially
0: all
1: people that's not
0: relate.
1: making a whole, yeah, we can all know that, like,
0: Yeah.
1: yesterday's price is not the price of today, you know.
0: But that's so cool that they covered your song, and I think that speaks about the blues. You know, the blues is my favorite kind of music. And one of the things I love about the blues is how intergenerational it is. It's all about people mentoring the ones who are coming up. The experienced ones are mentoring the other ones, and then the young ones are teaching new tricks. You know, it's like there is an exchange there between people at all different levels of experience. It just builds community, in my mind. Blues does.
1: Yeah, I agree. I agree. I think when people take away that rock star element out of blues and it's just the basics, then it's always been the intergenerational exchange.
0: Yeah.
1: And I'm one of those guys. You know, I started playing, I think, with guitar. I played guitar about 16 years this year, and I've been performing going on 14 years this year professionally. And if I can help somebody, I got some OGs from where I am, older than me, folks that's not popular. You know, I had OGs before I even, well, you know, when I say OG, just the old heads, you know what I'm saying?
0: Older
1: The elder.
0: generation.
1: Yeah. Oh, well, really it means original gangster, but yeah, we can say it, but it can say older generation. That's a little better. But
0: Original gangster, really?
1: but they lay down the foundation, but a lot of the guys back home, they're not known, you know. So in January, I got a grant and I recorded a lot of my OGs, and none of them got records, man. I'm talking about these folks, 73, 77, 83, 84, you know.
0: Yeah.
1: So none of them have put out a real professional record. So
0: That's
1: recorded ever.
0: huge that you're doing that. So you're recording them, and they are going to have recordings in the Smithsonian. Is that part of that?
1: The Taproot Fellowship out of California was where I got that grant from. The
0: Wow.
1: Smithsonian is hosting, we working with them for the festival, and they helped us out tremendously with that. And the folks that I recorded in January, they will be performing at that festival that I got in Georgia. So it all works together. But yeah, so that's what I try to do. You know, I think it's enough pie for everybody to get a whole pie, not even, you know, not a slice, but
0: Yeah.
1: a whole pie, you know.
0: Yeah. Win-win stuff just creates more pie.
1: I
0: Yeah.
1: like that.
0: We could all use more pie.
1: I like that.
0: I love that you're doing that with those old guys. They've got so much
1: For sure.
0: history and so much knowledge, and those stories, you know, won't be around forever. So I love that you're doing that.
1: Yes, ma'am.
0: That's a big deal. I feel like the purpose of the blues is really to connect people, not just with each other, but with our past and our shared history as human beings. Your life probably now is kind of full of a lot of travel and performing, and I don't know if you're doing any writing nowadays, or you know, you've got a lot of projects going, it sounds like.
1: Yeah, since the last about 10 years or so, I've been traveling pretty good. But yeah, I'm always I don't never stop writing.
0: How do you do it? Like, do you start out? I'm always interested in what sparks people's songs. Like, they hear a rhythm in their heads or a melody. Some people, it's a little snippet of a lyric that comes to them. What happens with you with your songwriting?
1: I feel like it all depends, you know. There's no one way. The lyric can come first if you hear something that's catchy, or the beat can come first if you play something catchy, you know. So it's not necessarily one way. like this song I put on my album called Ghost Woman. I just wanted to put two lines together from, well, I wanted to make it kind of like this Georgia blues encompassing thing, because the first line is kind of reminiscent of this lady blues singer from Georgia named Ida Cox, who was born in the 1800s and died in the 60s. She had a song called The Graveyard Dream, and it was like, I went to the graveyard, fell down on my knees, asked the grave, you're gonna give me back my dead man, please. And then this other fella named George Carter, he recorded two songs on one 78. One side was the Rising River Blues, and one was the Ghost Woman Blues. And I said, I just got down and we, in one take, and I never thought about this song before, never did this song before, never wrote any word down, sat down and we recorded it.

0: like to do all my recording in the studio. I don't like overdubbing and somebody being in San Francisco, somebody being in New York, and like I like everybody being in one room. Almost all the recording I ever play, I'm playing and singing at the same time. So I don't use auto-tune and don't use much reverb really, but I'm playing and singing at the same time, you know, because that's how I perform, you know.
1: Being in the same room with the other musicians is key because you just want to be there feeling it together.
0: For sure. You never know what to be inspired.
1: Yeah.
0: When you get together, you know, I've created some of the best stuff, I think, just off the fly, just because we were having a good time, you know?
1: Yeah. Well, I love that story of a ghost woman song because I was listening to that and I was just thinking, gosh, how did he come up with this? And that point where hope is gone and, you know, despair kind of overcomes you for a while. That's what I got out of that song, is all those different images of all the different lyrics just kind of reinforce that feeling. You caught it real well.
0: Yeah, I appreciate it. Thank you. Well, I think about my life, and I think about who I am, and I laugh most of the time. Naturally, I laugh and I'm happy. But there are times where I am sad, and there's a time where I'm worried, and a time where I'm angry. So I think I like to put a little bit of those feelings in there, but I still like to have a lot of my whimsical and, you know, home references and down home kind of feel stuff, because that was one thing I learned a lot after taking a little hiatus from that Grammy nominated album, was like, I know how I want my music to sound, and I want my music to sound like who I am. And it might not necessarily be easy listening, you know, it might not necessarily be real clean or produced.

0: lost you, John Tavis, and I'm sorry I didn't get to say goodbye, but I sure look forward to seeing you when you come to town on November 6th. And again, that show's going to be Friday night, November 6th at Treefort Music Hall. 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
4: Well, I hope you guys enjoyed that interesting conversation with John Tavius Willis. And along with his performance, if you go to that Spoonful Night, you can also see Elin Jewell, the Country Club, and Tater Patch. Well, Elin Jewell put out a great blues album, and I want to play you a track from that just to remind you how fun it is to hear her play the blues. And this one's called You Know My Love.

0: We heard a few tracks there from people who are coming to town or are going to be performing in the near future that you can go see live if you want to. That was the Coyote Kings. They're going to be at the Sapphire Room a week from tomorrow, October 6th, Tuesday night. And that was Break Free. We heard Carmel and the Closers with Reconsider Baby. And Carmel Kroc is going to be part of the Blues Director Show tomorrow night at the Sandbar. We also heard Barbara Lang with her band Next in Line singing Break Me Down Slowly. And she's also going to be part of that show tomorrow night at the Sandbar. And then Elin Jewell singing You Know My Love. And she's going to be performing during that November 6th Spoonful Night, where Jontavious Willis will also be performing, as will the Country Club and Tater Patch. And again, you can find more information about that Spoonful Night show at theduckclub.com. Next up, I want to talk about even more live blues that you can go see here in the Boise area if you would like to.
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0: Well, let's talk about live blues coming up here in the Boise area. Things are winding down a little bit, but we still have a lot of opportunities to go out and get our fill of live blues if we want to. Blues Tuesdays at the Sandbar. Tomorrow night may be the last one, I hear. I'm not quite sure, but they are happening this week anyway, and tomorrow night is the Blues Directors, 5 to 8 p.m. On that patio by the river outside the Riverside Hotel on Chinden. And Thursday happy hours are happening as well. They are at Brownbeard on Chinden from 5 to 7 p.m. every Thursday but the last Thursday of the month. And Ev Haddon and Nick Matthews host those. Evan, Nick, that's me, and Nick will be there October 1st without any special guests, just the two of us. It'll be kind of fun. And October 8th, the next Thursday, we'll have our special guest, Byron Streitz, who will come and play guitar, and he might sing for us. He's a songwriter. He's a little bit of a shy songwriter, but he might be persuaded. And the following Thursday, October 15th, we'll have our special guest, Ed Ritchie, who's a bass player. He has played with Blues to Lose, and he's playing with Dragonfly Time now. And so that'll be fun. He's always a hoot. And then I mentioned Tuesday, October 6th, that the Coyote Kings are going to be at the Sapphire Room. Wednesday, October 7th, is the monthly blues jam at the Hive. That happens the first Wednesday of every month, and it's from 6 to 8 p.m., and it's hosted by members of the band Unrestricted, and you can find out more at boisehive.org. Coming up in the Sapphire Room, October 26th and 27th, a special show Smoke on the Water, featuring Gary Tackett with members of the band Santana. And those shows are at 7. Then also October 29th in the Sapphire Room, the Halloween Party with the Billy Blues Band, also at 7. So I hope that you found something in that little list that you might like to go out and see. And meanwhile, I want to get back to playing songs about sweet stuff. Here is Marvin Gaye.

0: Love for the Brown Eyed Girl, Sweet Shiny Brown Eyes from Dave Weld and the Imperial Flames. Mark Hummel and the Blues Survivors gave us Sugar Sweet Jan Cronin saying about sweet misery. And Marvin Gaye, How Sweet It Is to Be Loved by You. Coming up, we have Marie Muldaur, Jimi Hendrix, Sapphire the Uppity Blues Women, and more.
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4: 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I'm crocheting granny squares. And I have a little gnome in my pocket.
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0: Well, let's hear from Maria Muldaur. We still have a few, about half an hour to go here on the Juke Joint in our theme of sweet stuff. She's got a good one, Sweet Lovin' Old Soul.

0: Well, ending out there with a Swamp Ride from the 11 Guys Quartet. And we heard Big Joe Williams with Sweet Old Kokomo. Sounds a little like Sweet Home Chicago. A Ton of Blues did Sweetie Pie. That was Sapphire, the uppity blues women singing Sweet Substitute. I love those ladies. Altered Five Blues Band with Sweet Marie. The Groove Crew with Sweet Situation. Chris Daniels and the Kings, Sweet Memphis, Jimi Hendrix, that instrumental tune, Sweet Angel, and Maria Muldaur singing Sweet Lovin' Old Soul. And that is hopefully enough sweetness for all of you tonight, Monday night. Although, of course, we have DJ Dave Victor in the house, and so there will be more sweetness for two more hours with Shades of Blues, and I'll be back next Monday with the Juke Joint at 5.
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1: 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It's Monday night when we give you all the blues you can use, first with Ev Haddon's Youth Joint, which you just heard, and this show, Shades of Blues, with your host, Dave Victor, on the five-hour blues block. Tonight, as always, we'll be giving you a harp attack featuring three fine harmonica players. But first, we're going to celebrate Buddy Guy's 90th birthday and his sold-out concert from New York City Thursday night, October 1st. At the Bottom Line, there'll be an all-star lineup playing with Buddy Guy, and tonight we're going to feature some of those artists doing duets with Buddy. You'll hear Joe Bonamassa, Susan Tedeschi and Derek Trucks, and Eric Clapton. But first, let's start with Buddy Guy's solo. Ladies and gentlemen, here's First Time I Met the Blues, right here, right now, on Shades of Blues from KRBX.

No butt on my roll. 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I'm fresh out.

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0: All right, Shades of Blues is celebrating Buddy Guy's birthday coming up Thursday night. Going to be an all-star concert in New York City. And you heard just some of the people that are going to be playing with him there. That was Buddy Guy featuring Derek Trucks and Susan Tedeschi with Too Many Tears off his 2008 release, Skin Deep. You heard Buddy Guy and Joe Bonamassa do Dry Stick from an album that just came out last year, Ain't Done With the Blues. He's 90 years old, and he's putting out music like that. And he's also helping young people get started, too, on Chris Stone Kingfish Ingram's very first album back in 2019, about the time he played here in Boise at the Neuralux. He did a Buddy Guy song, Fresh Out. Kingfish did the first guitar break. Buddy Guy did the second and added vocals at the end. And you heard Buddy Guy and Eric Clapton. Every Time I Sing the Blues, another one from Skin Deep, a 2008 release. And we started off our very first hour of Birthday Blues Power for Buddy Guy with The First Time I Met the Blues. Coming up for you here on the program, we're going to give you another harp attack. We're going to feature three fine harmonica players, Papa George Lightfoot, Norton Buffalo and the Knockouts, and going to kind of put a cherry on top of the Buddy Guy birthday celebration with him and Junior Wells doing Little Walter's Juke live at the Bottom Line in New York City, 1978. All that and more is coming up next for you here on Shades of Blues.
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0: All right, who would have thunk it? Even Jimmy Vaughn has a side gig. That was the Jimmy Vaughn Trio, live at Seaboys, featuring Mike Flanagan on Hammond B3 organ and the late Frosty Smith on drums. That's what you call a power bluesy trio. Before that, his little brother Stevie Ray Vaughan did I'm Crying from Texas Flood, a 1983 release. And then you had your Harp Attack. The birthday boy, Buddy Guy, was in there with his good friend, the late Junior Wells, live at the Bottom Line, New York City, 1978, doing their version of Little Walter's Juke. And Norton Buffalo, who's a renowned American singer, songwriter, record producer, and virtuoso harmonica player, best known for his 10-year stint with the Steve Miller Band, who Steve Miller called him his partner in harmony. He also did playing with the Doobies, Bonnie Raitt, Johnny Cash, George Thorogood, and was nominated for a Grammy with his work with the great blues man Roy Rogers, who actually opened for Stevie Ray when he played at the Morrison Center. And they forever changed the sound rules. They put a decibel level after that show. Anyway, we started off the Harp Attack with Papa George Lightfoot Going Down the Muddy Road from Natchez Trace, remastered, a 1968 release. Coming up, some new blues for you on Shades of Blues from Ali Venable Band, Jontavious Wells, who Ev Haddon interviewed on the Juke Joint tonight, as well as Ruthie Foster's latest. All that and more coming up for you right here.
1: Hey, Fresh, what are you doing?
2: I guess I'm packing up. 15 years. 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
1: What? Where in the bylaws did it say we're only supposed to last 15 years? What about the next 15?
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0: Oh, no, no, no. Thank you, Ruthie Foster. That's from Just Say Yes, her brand new release for you here on Shades of Blues. And you also heard Jontavious Willis, who was not only interviewed on Ev's Juke Joint show, but will also appear at the Treefort Music Hall for Spoonful Night number 4 coming up November 4th. It'll be here before you know it. Get your tickets when you can. He did Lula May from West Georgia Blues, a 2024 release. And we heard Allie Venable, who I'm really digging these days. She did Bonnie Raitt's Love Me Like a Man and did a nice version of it, too. From No Glass Shoes, a 2016 release. Coming up next hour, we're going to be checking out the Boise blues scene about 20 after. But first, we're going to kick off another hour of Blues Power with Albert King right here on KRBX.
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Kentucky, find me a place to go. Someday I may get lucky, find me a place to go.

Early stuff from the Iceman himself, Albert Collins. He did Pushing For You here on Shades of Blues. Every song I played in that set was a request for a special supporter of this radio station. I won't tell you his name, but it was Ken Harris. Hope you enjoyed that, Ken. And as we're going to tell you in a few minutes, his band with a lot of his friends, the Blues Directors, are going to be playing tomorrow night at the Sandbar for Tuesday Blues Night. But we'll remind you of that in just a couple few minutes as we check the blues calendar. Before that, Big Mama Thornton did Wade in the Water from Ball and Chain, a 1967 release. T-Bone Walker did Hard Way from the Complete Imperial Recordings, 1950 to 1954. Then we did something we don't always do on the show. We did a twin spin of a song. Paul Butterfield Blues Band did their version of the classic Born Under a Bad Sign. That was done live at the Troubadour in L.A. 1970. And we kicked off our second hour of Blues Power. Time is flying when you're having fun. With Albert King's original version of Born Under a Bad Sign, a song that was written by a soul man, William Bell, who did everything at Stax Records, singing, writing, producing, probably even mopped the floor. That's the title cut of Born Under a Bad Sign from 1966. And let's see, let's check. Let's go ahead and check that blues calendar for some blues events coming up. The Blues Directors, as promised, with Evan George Haddon, Carmel Kroc, Ken Harris, and many others will be at the Sandbar tomorrow night for Blues Night. I believe it's the last one of the season from 5 to 8 p.m., brought to you by the Idaho Blues Society. It's going to be a scene, man. 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It's a long time until April. Thursday happy hour with the Housekeepers is coming up. It's a low keys blues at the Brown Beard Brewing on Chittenden Thursdays from 5 to 7 with Ev Haddon and Nick Matthews. This week, October 1st, Nick and Ev will be playing. On the 8th, Nick and Ev with special guest Byron Streitz on guitar. And on the 15th, Nick and Ev with special guest and friend of mine, Ed Ritchie, on bass. Tuesday, October 6th, the Wall Wall Legends, Coyote Kings, will be at the Sapphire Room. 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

0: internationally known and is going to be taking a hiatus soon. 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

0: But hold on, this song has a little introduction to it. It ain't supposed to be sad, though you might feel it that way. It's a song about desperation. Every now and then we do get desperate. This is a song about L-O-V-E, and if you abuse it, you're gonna lose it. And if you lose it, you're gonna abuse it. And if you abuse it, you ain't gonna be able to choose it, cause you ain't gonna have it further on down the line. Things ain't gonna be so fine. You're gonna be sitting there on your little machine, trying to look and keep it clean. You're gonna be playing bingo all night all alone. That's why you're sitting there by the telephone, and you know that she ain't going to call you. So you put on the TV and you're watching Johnny Carson segueing right into the Tomorrow Show, but that don't got to go, so you turn it off, you turn on the radio. The radio don't seem to get the click, so you say, hey man, I can't look at the split. You start to open up a little book and there's something there you got to overlook. You say, baby, you know there's something on my mind. You say, baby, there's something on my mind. I know that you're home and I know you ain't all alone. So you start walking over to a house. You get over to a house, you walk over to a door. You start pounding on the door. You say, open up the door, bitch. It's Wolf of Goofy with the green teeth. Let me in. Well, she opens up the door, and then you just kind of walk up to her and say, baby. You look up way up at a green mascara, and you say, oh, my darling. You know, her and me was at the party as friends. Do not believe what they say. That's only gossip that they're telling you down the wisecrack line. You say, darling. Take your big curls and just squeeze them down, Rotumba. What's the name of that chick with the long hair?
1: Rapunzel.
0: That's right. Hey, Rapunzel. Hey, Reputa. Reputa the beauty. Hey, Reputa the beauty. Let me down your hair. Let me climb up to the light of your love. Because this is Wolf of Goover saying to you. Love comes once, and when it comes, you better grab it fast. Cause sometimes the love you grab ain't gonna last. And I believe I muster. You know I think I muster. You know, baby, I think I muster. You know I think I muster. I muster, God.

0: All right, you just had a Lonnie Mack attack farther up the road, on up the road from Memphis Wham, a 1999 release for you here on Shades of Blues as we wind things down and make way for Country Jesus and with Chante and Daniel coming up at the top of the hour. You heard the Jay Giles Band live from Blow Your Face Out. Their version of Must Have Got Lost with some poetic justice done by Peter Wolf, as only he could do it. Peter Wolf, also known as the former Mr. Faye Dunaway. Delaney and Bonnie did Living on the Open Road from To Bonnie from Delaney, a 1970 release. And we kicked off our next to last set with Otis Rush, So Many Roads Live. That's from So Many Roads Live in Concert, a 1977 release. One more set for you is coming up next here on KRBX.
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6: 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Roy Haynes to Roy Hargrove. 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
0: All right, that's going to do it for Dave Victor and this edition of Shades of Blues. I'll be back here next week, and I'm on the air every Sunday from 1 to 3 with Filet of Soul for you as well. We're going to make room for Daniel Enchante and Country Jesus with Jimmy Reed, some Gary Moore, Elmore James, and Little Willie John right here on KRBX. We'll see you next time. Thanks for tuning in.

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0: Hello again, Jim.
1: Who's Jim?
0: Why, ask Carolyn Rose. It's her song.
1: I guess I should pay attention.
0: Hello again, Chanti.
1: Hey, what's up? I was talking to Dave.
0: Yeah. And Dave liked that song. So, all right, we got a positive review for the show so far tonight. Carolyn Rose's new album is got a hard-to-say title. I'm going to say it anyway. Gentling the Horse at the Walt Whitman Mall.
1: It's a good one.
0: Yeah, there's apocalypse happening at the mall. At all the malls, I guess, these days. That album is produced by your best friend.
1: I have so many.
0: Yeah, I know, but you forgot about John Congleton.
1: Oh, God. I always forget about John Congleton.
0: Yeah, I know. He kind of took an album that she did last year and mixed it into a real album. And last year's album made my top 10 list, so I can imagine how good this album is now.
1: Well, if John Congleton did it, then...
0: Yeah, but he wasn't involved in the one last year that made my top 10. He just kind of took some of the songs from last year, put them on this album, and engineered it into a pretty spectacular thing.
1: Well, you know how I feel about John Congleton.
0: He's your best friend.
1: Yes.
0: You just forget about him sometimes.
1: Well, he talks a lot.
0: I know, it's hard to not do that these days. All right, so we got some news. I'll tell you a little bit about it. Coming up here in about half an hour, 40-ish minutes or so, we're going to talk live on the phone to Lucha Luna, who will be here Saturday night playing a show with Lobo Lara. The show's called Lobo Luna. There you go. See a bunch of two bands with just L's. And then LL Cool J is going to DJ after the show.
1: LL Cool J?
0: Actually, I just made that up because it sounded cool because either one of those bands could fake their way.
1: Well,
0: LL
1: he's
0: cool
1: my
0: J.
1: other best friend, so I was going to see if I could make it and say, hey.
0: You could probably get him there. Anyway, Lobo Luna, Night of Cumbia Fusion, presented by the Latina Card, who I believe will also... Well, never mind. Later, we're... I don't really know much. I don't get to listen to daytime Tuesday. Actually, most daytimes I'm pretty busy, so I don't get to listen to much of the talk shows. But the Latina Card's a pretty excellent one, and you should tune in to them tomorrow. I will say this also. We'll give away tickets to the show following the interview with Lucha Luna here in a little bit tonight. So... That's my trick to get people to hang around and listen.
1: Yeah, you should. That's going to be a great show.
0: Yeah.
1: You can win tickets.
0: Yeah. And I don't want to give them away now because then you'll just, you know, get your name in and then you'll go to bed and you won't listen to the rest of the show and appreciate what's good about all these things.
1: There's got to be some sort of build up.
0: There is a real build up. The build up is going to start with new music from Yahweh Nailgun. They're playing tomorrow night at Neurolux.
1: I think there's a ghost in here.
0: There's definitely a ghost in here. Now my phone just paid the price for it.
1: Well, how creepy is that?
0: That's the same poster. The poster of the event we were just talking about attacked us.
1: It just flew off the wall and hit me.
0: You're really going to want these. It's like a voodoo cumbia show.
1: Haunted cumbia.
0: You don't want to miss.
1: That's a cool genre. Haunted cumbia.
0: Yeah. Just for that, I think I'll play the song La Spooky by Lobo Lara later.
1: Perfect.
0: See? Okay. What was I saying? Yahweh Nailgun tomorrow night at Neurolux. If you got to see him at Tree Fort last year, not this year, but a year and a half ago, pretty amazing band. They have a new album. It's called Magazine. This song on it, it's called Burns. Thanks for listening to Country Jesus and stick around for a really cool show.

0: Well, that's Castle Rat. Song's called Siren. Their single they released a little bit earlier this year. They're going to be live on October 10th at the Shrine Social Club. I assume it's going to be upstairs, but you never know. I assumed Black Flag was going to be upstairs, and then it was in the basement. So
1: it's a strange world.
0: Sometimes the better shows are in the basement.
1: I'd rather see a show down there.
0: Yeah, it is better. Yeah, until it gets so packed that you can't like breathe. That's the only time the upstairs.
1: But they have so many seats. I love sitting.
0: Oh, they do. You just can't see from all of them. That's kind of the problem. But I do love sitting. But there's a lot of seats upstairs too, just along the walls.
1: Oh yeah. Yeah. I understand.
0: Yeah. I played the newest track off of the upcoming Molly Maguire album, Disaster in Reverse. You heard Take Me Home. And then you heard Cannibals by Coeur d'Alux. Their new album, Year of the Horse, is out now on Ipecac Records. And it's my favorite Coeur d'Alux album so far. And I've been a fan of them for many years. They've been submitting their music to Radio Boise and to me and DJ Sage over the years. And now they're big stars. And I'm quitting next week, and I'm going to start managing Coeur d'Alux, so the show's all yours.
1: Okay. It's about time.
0: I wish I could get that job.
1: That'd be sick.
0: I
1: wish you well.
0: You heard Loving Kind by Bad Waitress off their upcoming album, In the Hollow. That will be out on October 30th. Chanti will be busy. He won't get to listen to that album.
1: Oh, I will be busy.
0: I heard Lot Lizard 93 by Surfboard from the Keep On Truckin' album. You heard Bird by Donzi. They're going to be in town. Maybe, I think, the first time ever. Maybe I missed one. But anyway, they're going to be in town touring with Automatic. They're here on October 9th at Neurolux. And the set started with Yahweh Nailgun, a song called Burns. And they're going to be here tomorrow night at Neurolux. All right, I got a little bit more music I'm going to play before we get these guys on the phone. And just to remind you, we're going to be giving away tickets following the interview, so stay tuned. But for now, a few messages, a couple more songs, and get ready to hear from Lucha Luna.
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2: 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Get a lot.

0: It's almost that time, Chunty. I gotta get the phone's gonna ring. What'd you hear? You're listening to The Prayer Chain. I think that originally came out around 2010, reissued last year. Alien Koki, some guy out of Philippines that makes weird music. And
1: that's Mikey cool.
0: Says he should just start looking for weird songs for Radiothon, and now I have some more, a different job to do. I'll get on that, Mikey. And then Robert Irican Rios from Portland has a new debut album, solo album anyway, F'd by Association. That song was Victims of Our Heritage. I think I said I was going to play La Spooky by Lobo Lara, didn't I?
1: Yeah, you did say that.
0: All right. Let me do that, and then let me get the phone, and then we'll be right back. Thanks for listening to Radio Boise tonight. Get ready to win some tickets and check out Lucha Luna. This is Lobo Lara.

0: That's Lobo Lara with the track Spooky, and Lobo Lara is one half of the Lobo Luna Night of Cumbia Fusion, presented by the Latina card, featuring Lucha Luna and Lobo Lara. You're going to win tickets to that here momentarily. But first, we'll go live on the phone with Lucha Luna. How are you guys doing?
1: Doing good.
2: Yeah, doing amazing. Did a really good show yesterday, so feeling good.
3: Oh, where was it at?
2: It was at Western.
1: Western Washington University up in Bellingham.
0: Bellingham.
1: And they were having like a welcome back to their students, and it was awesome playing up there.
0: Oh, that's sweet. That's where I graduated from university.
1: Oh, cool. Awesome.
0: Yeah. It's a cool school, cool town. Cool. Yeah, everything about Bellingham is pretty cool.
3: I didn't even know that. I thought you were just street smart.
0: No, I'm actually really street dumb, and I got a degree, and I've faked my way through a lot of stuff. But
3: nice.
0: All right, Bellingham, and then hanging out in Seattle, and then coming here, or what are you doing for the next week?
2: We are going to be here, and then our next show is with y'all. Yeah, just pretty much working on more music, working on our set.
1: Super excited to come out to Boise. Lucha Luna's been around for like a year and a half, and it's been high on the list. Getting to play with Lobo Lara is going to be super amazing. So
0: yeah, it is going to be a great, perfect introduction, actually. Do you know Lobo Lara, or how'd this show come together?
1: They've come through Seattle a fair amount. And then we've also become friends with Joe Black from Nighttime Asylum, who's been wonderful.
0: Oh,
1: and,
0: yeah, that guy.
3: We know him.
1: Yeah. He, I think, started scheming and got the idea together about getting us out there. So, yeah, we're thrilled.
0: Yeah. He's been hammering away at you guys for the last year, it feels like. Even me and Chanti finally had to be like, okay, whatever, we'll listen to it now.
3: Which we're glad we did.
0: A year and a half is new, but you guys aren't really new, right? You've kind of been around the scene, at least in Seattle and elsewhere, a while.
2: Yeah, so Lucha Luna definitely new, but we met through the art and music scene in Seattle, actually. That's kind of how Lucha Luna formed. I'm in a couple bands, or I was in a couple bands here locally, still in a punk band called Toxic Tears down here, and I've just been doing music since I can remember.
1: Yeah, like you said, we're not new to making music. We've been both making music all our lives in Seattle for quite a while. We both grew up in Seattle, Eva in Seattle, me in the Kirkland Signature, Pasto. Sorry, I don't want to plug
3: we'll beep
1: plug
3: it out.
1: Company on the radio.
3: We'll beep it out.
1: But yeah, we've just, both been working hard for many, many years doing music, and this is a new kind of explosion of both of our creativity and voices.
0: Yeah, I'd call it an explosion. It jumps right off the sound waves for sure. Do you guys have, what did you need from each other? Like, what specific idea or plan did you have in place when you decided to start Lucha Luna?
1: We didn't have a lot of plan. We just were like, we've known each other for a while, and then we just started talking more and more and hanging out, and literally just like, hey, we should start a band. We should jam, we should try something out. And then it's just been for the whole time just saying yes to each other a lot of like trying stuff out. And yeah, I've been doing a lot of production side of things and percussion. Eva's been doing a lot of the lyric writing and melody writing, and also is doing my percussion.
2: No, yeah, pretty much same thing as Thomas is saying, that we kind of, Thomas makes the beat sides, and then we couldn't work together with that and find the ones that really speak to us, and then go from there and just kind of see what flows.
0: So you guys just naturally figured out that you worked well together, and then this happened suddenly and it works. Bria is also an album that came out pretty quick, considering you guys just got together. Was that already, did someone already have a good idea for that in place, or did that just emerge out of ever since you got together?
2: It really emerged so naturally. We didn't really plan to make an album. We sat down and wrote music, and we just kind of set the time that we were going to get together and intentionally go bounce off of each other and create something. We didn't really know what we were creating, but we knew that whatever it was, we were going to have fun, and we were going to do it with, like, love and intention and care. And, I mean, through that work, we figured that we worked really good together, but bouncing ideas off each other just was so natural. And by the time we left the studio, we had already recorded, like, I think 4 to 5 demos and had like 10 other songs ready to go. And after that, it was like, oh wow, we really just wrote a bunch of these songs. I think we can work on them. And do you want to release an EP? And we were like, yeah. So like part of that whole saying yes and just going with it and, you know, kind of not having an expectation where we're just like super meticulous about what we're doing, but we do it with intention and care and really sit down together and like put our heads together to work. And I think that that's why it happened so quickly. And it, I mean, it was, again, not really thinking we were going to come out with an album, but it just happened so naturally and it flowed so well that we're like, yeah, I mean, yes, let's do this, you know. And we're still working that similar way. I mean, we found different ways that work for us, things that might not work, and that's kind of what we're working through with our next album we're working on right now too.
0: Okay, how far along are you with that?
2: We just went in and recorded like 4 songs, and we have, I think, 2 or 3 more at the moment that we're going to start working on as well. Yeah. Okay.
0: So some of those you might even play live then.
2: Yes, we actually have already debuted a new one that we've been working on, and that's been really fun. People have been loving it a lot. And it, again, was one of those things where we kind of developed it live. We just threw it in and we're like, let's just see what happens. And it completely turned into a song. And so now it's going to make it on the album. And, you know, on this Europe tour we're going, we're thinking about adding pretty much a good amount of those new songs. So I'm really, really excited for that, too.
1: One of those new, the new song that we've been playing out, we had our, you know, we're doing a lot of, like, cumbia-inspired songs, but we also have a strong punk background. Mm-hmm. And we played Mucho Gusto Fest down in Riverside, California a couple weeks ago and had our first Circle Pit get started.
3: Nice.
1: But we played that one, so that was pretty fun.
3: Now, is the cumbia influence, is that intentional, or did that just happen organically?
2: I think it happened pretty organically. I mean, I know Thomas really loves like Latin music, and obviously I'm Mexican and Guatemalan, so that kind of runs in my culture and in my roots, and that's where the music I've been listening to. So I think that both of us, the love of that kind of just sparked some of those things that Thomas was making, and I'm sure Thomas can speak more on that.
1: Yeah, I mean, it wasn't really a plan. It's just, I've been saying like this band is like where we put every music style that either of us has ever loved. So there is a strong like cumbia, also some salsa and reggaeton. There's also some Brazilian rhythms. I spent some time living in Brazil, and a lot of that has like really influenced my musical understanding of the world and just has inspired me a lot. But we're also putting in jungle and drum and bass. We're putting in some punk stuff. We're putting in kind of left field electronic music. So there's kind of a lot of stuff all swirling together.
3: Yeah, it really comes through. You can tell there's multiple influences. I was curious more than anything because I'm also Hispanic. I'm Mexican heritage. So I know that, you know, a lot of times that stuff just comes naturally. But it's, there's other, you know, when you form other bands, like sometimes you're like, I'm going to form a hardcore band, or I'm going to form, you know, a Riot Girl band or whatever it is.
2: Right.
3: So I didn't know if that was like something that had been like passion to do something like that. So
2: no, I feel like that's what's so, I feel wonderful about this project and Lucha Luna in itself is like, yeah, you're right. When you start a band, you kind of go in with the idea of this is kind of the sound we're going for. This is kind of the type of vibe. I mean, the band I'm currently in, yeah, I definitely started and was like, I want us to be like a punk hardcore band. Like, let's do this. But with Lucha Luna, it really was about play and like curiosity and kind of almost like a painting of just putting whatever sounds and feels good and can make you want to like move your body. And of course, coming from a family that loves a bunch of cumbia, reggaeton, merengue, like all, and growing up in those spaces for sure has influenced so much. And I think that we also didn't really plan on it all being in Spanish, but you know, it just kind of flowed out when Thomas played those beats. I was like, oh, this, I have to sing it in Spanish, right? And it was kind of also an opening of a door for me creatively as well. I feel that it influenced me to really sit down and write a bunch of lyrics in Spanish or have them just flow out, something that I hadn't really done as much with my other bands. And it's been such an amazing journey. And even just with myself sitting down and trying to write these lyrics and seeing, you know, how language really can change the music flow as well, because Spanish is such a beautiful language and it's also poetic in the ways that you can say things. So
3: Oh, that's rad. That's awesome. Thanks for laying that out. That's really cool.
0: It does sound really poetic. I sub-hosted a show called Black Sheep Farm, and I can't remember what song I played, but just the way the lyrics roll off the beat, it's just so, the poetry is there without even understanding the language, I think.
2: Wow, amazing. Mm-hmm. I'm glad. Thank you for that.
0: So I should let Chandi ask questions, because my questions really about how the concept of Bria Bria is like all like sunshine or something like that, and you mentioned a lot of positive vibes in this kind of stuff. What is the whole concept of Bria Bria?
2: Again, when we went in, we didn't really have a plan, but as it started unfolding, to like Bria Bria translates in some ways to like shine, like shine bright. And a lot of the things I for these songs lyrically, and not just lyrically, but like in a way, the way that we've stacked stuff musically is really about resistance as joy. And so like shining a bright light of being heard, being seen through the happiness and joy of life, of being in community spaces and at shows together, of dancing, and not only rage, because obviously right now with everything happening in the world, with everything happening here in the U.S., with the way that people have been treated, and you know, things that I've also been affected firsthand, a lot of things can happen creatively where it can feel like you want to write a song that's like sad or about rage. And coming from punk background, like, yeah, that's like my natural instinct. But also something so powerful comes from feeling the joy of, as well, of your culture, the joy of resistance, of like your people and your culture and your voice, and holding that space for people to be also alive. Because a lot of the things that are happening here are taking the humanity away from people, taking the humanity away from immigrants. And that's like, yes, it is very necessary to understand and feel that and trust that we feel that every day. But like the joy is also part of that resistance, is to be able to keep that culture and that life alive, because that is what, I mean, that's what I grew up with. I'm sure a lot of people that come from immigrant families and are immigrants themselves remember a joyous moment of a time where your family was all together at a table or at a party or whatever. And like that's kind of what that translates to, I believe, with a lot of these songs.
3: Yeah, great. That actually resonates in a big way with me and my family. So that's great to hear. That's really cool.
0: I'm probably out of questions, but is that going to be a big takeaway? Is that what people are going to expect to get from coming out to see your live show, that they can kind of take that happiness away? Because that happiness is power over, you know, your adversaries or something, you know, like that. So I think, yeah, that's really powerful feeling what you just expressed. So yeah, anyway, what should people take away from your show this weekend?
1: I think like, yeah, come through ready to move and be moved. And with us, Lobolara, the whole event, there's going to be DJing at the end of the night, and it's really going to be about being together and creating something all together, rather than maybe watching a show. It's about experiencing joy, resistance, love, community, all as something that we co-create in a space together. So yeah, that's where I'm coming from. How about you, Eva?
2: Yeah, for sure. I think movement and joy again, and just feeling in a space where you can feel, you know, some things of sorrow and other things that are happening, but also transmute that energy into joy, into seeing the people around you in the room that you're with dancing, and kind of allowing that space to hold just space for yourself to just be free and dance and feel the music and feel the beat and let go of some of those things that we all might be collectively holding on to.
0: Well, I know Chanti and I have just have been to a few more shows lately than I think we normally get to these days, and can attest that that feeling has been present at a lot of them. And so, yeah, we really appreciate this exact quality. I think it's what makes us want to go out and see shows and experience life.
2: Absolutely.
1: Thank you so much to Radio Boise for helping get us out there. We're really excited to be with y'all.
0: Yeah, absolutely. I'm going to be glad to see you there and hang out. And I don't know. You got any more you want to add, Tony?
3: Yeah, I have a couple of questions. If you guys have a little more time, it won't take too long, I don't think. One of them is really dumb, but I'm going to ask it anyways. So have you guys ever seen the movie Phantasm?
2: No,
1: I haven't.
3: Oh, okay, well, because you have a song called No Me Voy. It really reminded me of, and like a really good way, a positive way, like the movie Phantasm. It's all synths and it's kind of progressive, but it's a horror film from the 80s.
1: Oh, cool.
3: And I thought that it could be paired very well as part of that soundtrack for that movie. So I was curious if there was any influence there or not. So.
1: No, but
2: now I'm definitely going to check it out. I'm a huge horror fan. Okay. I was actually watching a horror movie today. And yeah, so I'm definitely going to check that out.
3: Okay, yeah, Phantasm is a classic. It's a good one to check out. I just always liked, I'm curious about these things. Is there a band that either of you think that other people should be listening to? You know, it doesn't have to be necessarily anything influential on you, just something that you're into or if you feel like is, you know, not gotten the attention that maybe it deserves.
2: Oh, my goodness.
1: I'm thinking here in Seattle, Bloqueador Solar is one of our favorites. It's Ulises, who plays multiple instruments in the punk band Tres Leches, and it's a solo project, and it's just really beautiful music. Would also go well with the soundtrack.
3: Cool. Yeah. All right, we'll have to check that out for sure. Yeah, I mean, I was curious because I know that I was curious if there is like a Hispanic, you know, based scene of like alternative type music or underground music. I name drop, but my band played before Dark Chisme last year at Treefort Music Festival, and I thought they were great.
1: Yes.
3: And I love JRCG. I think they're incredible. But I know that here in Boise, we don't really have anything like that. Like Lobo Lara is probably the closest thing, even though, like I said, my band is active and I'm Mexican, we're not. You can't tell that I'm Mexican by listening to the music.
0: Too dark.
3: But I was curious, is there a subculture there for what you guys are doing?
2: I think a little bit.
1: Some great bands like Terror Cactus that's out here. There's also a really wonderful party put on by our friend Rizoma, who's Chilean, and that's called Global Groove, and features not just Latin, but music from around the world, but a lot of heavy Latin influence in that, both DJs and performers, so there's a lot of different stuff bubbling here in Seattle for sure.
3: Cool, that's awesome.
2: Mm-hmm. It feels it's starting right now to really blossom.
0: Yeah, it's really cool, and I guess I can't wait to see you guys, and maybe we even get to see you with some of your friends in Seattle one of these days too.
2: Yeah,
1: come out.
0: Yeah, I guess if we go out on any other note, we could play a track. Is there anything off Bria Bria or the remixes even that you think's worth talking about and what we should play?
2: Definitely some stuff off the new remix is really good. I really like the Ser Humanos remix. And then the very long one, but if you have time to play it, is the mega mix that Dr. Wham did. It's like 7 minutes long. But
0: yeah, we'll go with the mega mix. Yeah, why not?
3: Yeah, we've played longer.
2: Yeah, it's basically
1: Sam who mixed the album and did a lot of the guitars and synths, just like was texting with us one night, and he was like, I want to do a remix where I put something from every single song, and they tell me I can do it, let me know I do it. And then stayed up all night and just did this like insane, beautiful, taking bits of every song. And it was great because I didn't have to send him any of the stems for the music because he literally worked on all of them and mixed all of them, so he had them.
3: Oh, very helpful, yeah.
0: good back pocket there. All right, well, thanks a lot, Lucha Luna. Can't wait to see you guys Saturday night at the Shrine.
2: Yeah, thank you so much.
3: Yeah, thanks for taking the time to speak with us, and I hope you guys have a great show.
1: Awesome. Thanks.
0: Yeah, be safe.
2: Thank you.
0: All right, what a thrill to get to talk to Lucha Luna in advance of them coming to town for Lobo Luna, a night of cumbia fusion presented by the Latina Card. That's at the Shrine Ballroom this Saturday, October 3rd, 7 p.m. It's all ages. And if you enjoyed them talking on air, why don't I let you get into the show for free? How about the first person to call the studio phone at 208-258-2072 gets two free passes to the show this weekend. And now that Bria Bria remix, mega mix by Dr. Wham that they were talking about, here you go. This is Lucha Luna on Radio Boise.

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0: That was a band called Chalk Teeth, right here on Country Jesus and the Extraterrestrial Highway.
1: And the Chalk Teeth Highway.
0: The Chalk Teeth Highway. Old Mill is the name of the song. That's a single that came out this year on Dental Records. That sounds vaguely familiar.
1: And Chalk Teeth being on Dental Records. No, we played Dental Records before, and they had a band that had a similar sounding name to the record. I gotta look it up now.
0: Okay, yeah, that's what I meant. Dental Records is what sounded familiar. Chalk Teeth, I just, as far as I recall, just found today, actually.
1: I just think that record label only picks bands that have problems with their teeth.
0: Sounds like it.
1: Yeah.
0: Well, it makes sense. It's a very niche market. Well, I mean, I'm gonna hold my tongue.
1: Yeah, who knows?
0: Got us thrown off the air. Laid back country picker.
1: Oh, yeah, speaking of getting thrown off the air.
0: Oh, hey, well, you got some good juicy stuff?
1: No, we're going to have laid back country picker on the show next week, and then we'll get thrown off the air.
0: That would be sick. That was laid back country picker before that with Bela Lugosi's Dead. Of course, that's a cover, a Bauhaus cover, obviously. Came out in 2023. Record label is called Hickman Holler. I don't really know much about him. I just fell into it like earlier this week. I guess last week it would be. And we kicked it off with JRCG with Chola Beat off of Grim Iconic Sadistic Mantra, which came out in 2024 on Sub Pop. A pretty nice little set there, I think.
1: Yeah, better than what I had to offer, but
0: I didn't want to say anything. No, I thought your set was awesome. And plus, we had that killer interview.
1: That was the thing. That was a killer interview.
0: It was. Those guys were fun. Thank you so much for doing that again. That was great. For those of you who
1: didn't hear it, and for those of you who didn't call in, which is actually everyone.
0: Yeah, those tickets are still available.
1: We're trying to give away tickets to the show. I mean, this should be a hot commodity.
0: Yeah, the show.
1: Well, it is a hot commodity, just nobody listening now, apparently.
0: Yeah, if you're on there, I see some people in the chat. If you want to go to this show, Lobo Luna, which is Lobo Laura and Lucha Luna together at the Shrine this Saturday, your chance to win a ticket is still here. We'll be here for another 25 minutes.
1: Yep, and you can call us right now.
0: Please
1: 208-258-2072.
0: All right, and while we wait, we're going to play some... Scratch Acid.
1: That's a great thing.
0: All right, let's do it.

0: That was Salvation with Depression. Album coming out October 16th on Reptilian Records called The Haunted. Reptilian's coming out with some bangers this year.
1: Yeah, that would surprise me. I didn't know about that one.
0: Well, that's why we make a good team. We keep surprising each other.
1: God, I didn't have any more room in my top 10 list.
0: Well, it's going to be tough. Well, I know it's going to be tough, man.
1: Somebody's got to get kicked out now.
0: What's that?
1: Somebody's got to get kicked off now.
0: Yeah. Sorry, whoever it is. Tear Dungeon before that with Freak Flag, who I'm actually looking forward to their new record, which is coming out soon, too. Squirm is the name of that. Toto Records. And then another Reptilian Records band that have a new record, new old record. Mid-Iron Blast Shaft before that with $5 sign X Chicken. And that's a single off of the new album. I think it's called Get the Job Done or something like that. I don't know why it's not posting the name of the album.
1: Oh, yeah, right.
0: And we kicked it off with Scratch Acid, classic, she said, off The Greatest Gift from 1984.
1: And then I looked up that Dental Records thing about chalk teeth.
0: Oh, that's right.
1: It turns out there's like five different labels called Dental Records. But this one is a sixth one because it's just DNTL Records. And I don't think we played anything off of this one before because I think that chalk teeth is its very first release.
0: Okay. Cool. Well, now we know a little bit more than we did 10 minutes ago.
1: Yeah. I now know that I didn't know what I thought I knew. That's my whole life story.
0: Say that 10 the times end. Fast. Yep, that works for me, though. I don't really know much of anything, except I did learn how to work these buttons, so I'm going to go ahead and hit this button here. We'll be back after these messages with some more music.
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3: You just got home from the Thanksgiving parade. 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

0: That was Pow with Switchboard Scientist off High Tech Boom from way back in 2014 on Castle Face. And the Underground Youth before that with America with a K. What kind of dystopian hellhole is this from 2017 on Fuzz Club? And that about does it for the show. We've got one more song.
1: Nobody called.
0: Nobody called what?
1: So I guess I wanted free tickets. I guess. I'm going to write my name on this sheet.
0: I think that's your right. If I wasn't working, I'd arm wrestle you for it.
1: But. Well, it'd be two tickets.
0: I just wanted to arm wrestle.
1: I would just give you the ticket to make up for the free tickets you didn't get to the last show.
0: No, that's true.
1: On that note, yeah.
0: Yeah, what do we do?
1: DJ River is up next with the Velvet Shadow.
0: Yeah, stick around for that. Brand new show. It's going to be great. We listened to it after we left the studio last week and thought it was great.
1: As long as I could stay awake, I did. I tried hard.
0: Yeah, I lasted all the way home on my drive home. So
1: you made it home without falling asleep.
0: I made it home without falling asleep. Anyhow, thanks for listening tonight. It's been Country Jesus. I'm Chanti, and that's Daniel over there. And I'm going to get my Halloween groove started with Haunted George Psychedelic Cemetery from 2015. It's a release that came out only in Italy. So let's go ahead and play that, and we'll see you next week.
2: Your cloven hoof in mine, my cat-eyed child of the moon.

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Hello, and welcome to The Velvet Shadow tonight on Radio Boise. I'm River Hayes, your host tonight. All right, well, I'm so happy to be here with you guys tonight at the stroke of midnight. I wanted to say before we get into the show, just a little bit. When I was younger, I remember being about 16 or 17, and I didn't live in Boise, and I felt a little bit isolated. And I remember switching through radio stations and finding Radio Boise, and it made me feel included in something and that there was some cool people out there that listened to the type of music I listened to. And just like I do now, I stayed up very late and I listened to a lot of music. So I hope that maybe I can be that now for somebody. But with that, let's get right into it. Without further ado, we're going to start it off tonight with some bangers. So I hope you enjoy it.

All right. That wraps up our first set of music tonight on The Velvet Shadow. We just heard Holophonic with the song Confusion, Kraus with the song Given, for that, Fleshwater with the song Woohoo, one of my favorites right now. It's been on repeat for a while. And we started off the night with Pink Shiny Ultra Blast, Deerland. Okay. Well, we've just begun. Let's keep it moving. I'm going to send you guys off to some messages, and then we will be right back with some more music. I am River Hayes, and you are listening to The Velvet Shadow here on KRBX Radio Boise. Stay tuned.

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Okay. We just heard Ringo Death Star, the song Brightest Star. We heard Ariel, the song Sharon Apple. Astrobite, previous to that, with the song Hopefully. And we started off the set with a song called Birds Still Swing by Pia Frouse. Okay, that was our second set. Let's keep it going. We're going to start out the next set with a song called She's Green by a band. The band is She's Green. The song is called Grays. Sorry. So stay tuned for that. We've got some good stuff coming up. I'm River. You're listening to The Velvet Shadow. It's about 12:40 at night. We've got quite a bit of music to keep going, so keep it locked right here on KRBX Radio Boise.

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Hello. We just heard Seam with the song Raphael. We heard Ozean with the song Fall. Previous to that, we heard Secret Shine with the song Spellbound. Before that, we heard Whir with the song Mumble. And we started off the set with one of my other favorite songs that's been on repeat lately. She's Green with the song Graze. She's Green is going to be here at the Neuralux on October 28th at the Shrine Basement. So maybe go check them out, possibly. Might be a fun show. I think so. All right, it's 1 o'clock. We have an hour left of music. So keep it locked right here. One whole hour of good stuff before I'm going to get out of here. So you are listening to The Velvet Shadow with River. Keep it locked right here, and I will talk to you soon.

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Hey. We just heard the song September by Chestnut Bakery. I thought the title September was fitting, as we are in September. Before that, we heard the song Memory from An April March, a 90s classic. We heard a song called An Open Door by Flat 7. And we started off the set with Elysium, the song Sweetly Said. Okay, we have a little bit more time, so we're going to keep it moving. I'm going to send you guys off to hear some messages, and then we'll be right back with some music, okay? So keep it locked right here. This is The Velvet Shadow. I am River, your host, on KRBX Radio Boise.

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Oh, this took us all next to your father. You're going to have to take

All right. We just heard the song Absent Friend by Bark Psychosis, getting a little bit more post-rock with it tonight. Before that, we heard Stella Luna with the song Stargazer. And we started off this set with the longest title of the night by far, the song Every Female Werewolf Ever Listed Alphabetically by Crime. A pretty scathing breakup song from Soul Whirling Somewhere. Wow, that's a mouthful. Well, that's almost our time. We have one more set of music to go. After this break, we're going to start it off with a song called Big Sun. So yeah, thanks for tuning in tonight, guys. And keep it right here for this last set. Right here on the Velvet Shadow here with River on Radio Boise.

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Okay. Well, we've made it to the end of the Velvet Shadow. We're just about at 2 a.m. Right before this, we heard Nabihat Iqbal with the song Lilac Twilight. We heard 93 Million Miles from the Sun, the song Overlook. And we started off with ML Bunch with the song Big Sun. Thank you, everyone, for tuning in tonight to this edition of The Velvet Shadow. I hope you guys enjoyed it. I hope this can be a time to reflect on your day or relax or just hang out and listen to some music with me. And I appreciate all of you guys, and I hope you have a most wonderful rest of your night. I am signing off, but I will talk to you guys all again next week at 12 a.m. I'm River, and this is The Velvet Shadow. Good night.

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diamonds and tiaras by the score. Now she gets her kicks in Stepney, not a nice bridge any.

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Yes, it is, ladies and gentlemen. Father Hines and his great band playing for you from the new Grand Terrace on Chicago's Great South Side. Get ready now for 30 minutes of Super Jive in the Father Hines style. Yes.

Well, we're about halfway through this jive concert by Earl Father Hines and his orchestra, so now it can be told it's reaching you from the new Grand Terrace on Chicago's South Side, where the couples are gaily dancing here in the cool atmosphere to this jive of Earl Father Hines. Yeah, but now comes Leroy Harris to sing Now It Can Be Told.

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1: Yes, indeed. 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A lot of swell rhythm out of a little basket. But here's rhythm and jive, Earl Father Hines and the St. Louis Blues.

Well, ladies and gentlemen, this has been a program for you epicures. You swing epicures who like your music really jived in top style. Earl Father Hines and his great orchestra have been playing for you from the new Grand Terrace on Chicago's Great South Side. A program that reached you from Chicago,

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0: to every cat alive. 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
1: 3 for a half?
0: 3 for a half, don't make me laugh.
1: Well, $4 for $1.
0: Woo! 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
1: Well, holler, I don't care.
0: Well, look here, boys, everybody's nice and tall. Let's light up and have

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than before. 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Time may pass, but some things remain, and it's strange to stand where you stood.

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3: 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I'm Ryan. I'm Adam, here with Ryan.
4: Hey, Adam.
3: You're Ryan.
4: I'm Adam. You're Ryan.
3: Oh, my gosh.
4: You're Ryan, I'm Adam.
3: Who are we? This all I know is this is the AM Breakdown. We're here every Tuesday morning. I'm going to kick this off. Let's kick it off with a tune called Old Bud.
4: Old Bud.
3: Old Bud. I don't know if it's like a beer you find like way back in the fridge.
4: That's right.
3: I'm not sure. This is Cody Kilby track.
4: Warm.
3: Warm Bud from the back of the closet. Cody Kilby off his road, Many Roads Traveled album. Here is Old Bud.

That was really bad on my part. That's awesome.

0: You're tuned into the AM Breakdown here on Radio Boise. That was Bluegrass Album Band off their Bluegrass Album Volume 3, California Connection, doing Letter from My Darling. We had another letter song before that. Bill Monroe and his Bluegrass Boys doing No Letter in the Mail. We're from Bela Fleck. That one featured Sierra Hull and Molly Tuttle off My Bluegrass Heart. That was Wheels Up. David Greer doing a little solo guitar action there. Did the Gold Rush off his album Freewheeling. From the album Blue Diamond, we heard the Johnson Mountain Boys, their track Roll On Blues, and we kicked it off with Old Bud from Cody Kilby. Off Many Roads Traveled. Well, thanks for tuning in. Ryan's got the next set lined up. What's coming up here, Ryan?
1: You know, I'm going to kick it off with something a little jazzy.
0: Okay.
1: Yeah, how about a little Mr. Sun, a new one from them.
0: Sounds good.
1: Yeah.
0: Well, hang tight for that. We'll be right back with the AM Breakdown.
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0: Schultz's Dream. And that was Don Fleming's there. The new one from him. And the album's going to be called Making American Music, the Smithsonian Sessions. It's a new single. Be fun to hear what else is on that.
1: Yeah, just reading up on Arnold Schultz. Nice. He's a fiddle player and a guitar player.
0: Nice.
1: And he, like, is credited with coming up with Travis style picking.
0: Huh.
1: And influenced Bill Monroe and all sorts of folks.
0: Crazy. Apparently had a dream.
1: Yeah. And we are the dream realized. That's here right. On the AM Breakdown.
0: That is true. Mike Compton before that, doing Jimmy Fell Off the Wagon off the David Grisman album, Tone Poets, where it's a bunch of kind of based on David Grisman's album, Tone Poems, where it's all played with vintage instruments. That's kind of like the second edition of that Tone Poems album. But yeah, Mike Compton doing Jimmy Fell Off the Wagon, we were saying here. I wonder if Jimmy might have been Jimmy Martin.
1: We'll never know.
0: Never know.
1: Until Mike comes down, we can ask him.
0: That's right. Hey, Mike. Jody Stecher before that doing The People Keep A Comin'. That's off his album Instant Loathsome and the Twinkle Brigade. Which I believe the band is Mile 12. So, kind of fun. David Holtz doing Little Log Cabin in the Lane off his Grandfather's Greatest Hits. Pretty sure that was Arthel Watson, Doc Watson in the background there singing harmonies. And then we had the New Kentucky Colonels doing I Know What It Means to Be Loathsome off their Live in Sweden 1973 album. And Mr. Sun kicking it off with Sloshing in the Rain. It's off their new album, The Idea Guys. Well, it's a little after 6:40. What you got coming up, Adam?
1: I got some Mountain Grass Unit. I think they're playing in town tonight.
0: They are, yeah. Awesome. Looking forward to hearing it. Stick around. 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

0: 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This is the AM Breakdown. That was Mountain Grass Unit doing Appalachian Smoke. It's off their Appalachian Smoke album that just came out this year, and they will be in town tonight.
1: That's right.
0: Tonight at the Shrine, up in the ballroom. Doors at 7, shows at 8. Great touring band. If you're into bluegrass music, you want to support bluegrass music, that would be a fun show to go to tonight, Mountain Grass Unit at the Shrine. Before that, we heard from Molly Tuttle and Golden Highway doing Side Saddle. That one featured Gillian Welch off her Crooked Tree album. And then we heard Daniel Olam doing Hollow Poplar, Railroading and Gambling from East Nash Grass off Last Chance to Win, and So 'Em on the Mountain off of Reap What You Sow. That was Foghorn String Band kicking that set off here on the show. Well, thanks for being here with us. We've got another hour left on the AM Breakdown. I'm Adam, here with Ryan, here with you every Tuesday morning. Ryan, what do you got coming up?
1: You know, I'm going to kick it off with some Billy Strings.
0: Okay. Yeah. Okay. Well, stay tuned for that. We'll be right back after this.
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That little song has an abbreviated title. It's called EMD, and it's Eat My Dust, and Brother David wrote that for a movie. How about that?

0: Oh, there we go. That was a new one from Blue Weed. I'm doing a song called Black Forest that features Thomas Cassell on mandolin. It's off their new album, Moon Rising. We were just doing a little research on Blue Weed. Apparently, they are Italian.
1: Italian grass.
0: Italian grass. It's happening, Adam. It's like a virus. Somebody on an airplane.
1: Yep.
0: Flew into an open port.
1: Now we got Italian grass.
0: That's right.
1: That was good, man.
0: It was good.
1: That was awesome.
0: Yeah. We had Norman and Nancy Blake before that doing the Wabash Cannonball off the album Just Give Me Something I'm Used To. We had Doc Watson and David Grossman doing EMD off the album Live at Watsonville. Which we learned something from that song, too.
1: Yeah. It's been a learning set here,
0: yeah.
1: Ryan.
0: Lots of lessons to be had on the AM Breakdown. Apparently, EMD was written for a movie. Came out in 76, I think I said, called Eat My Dust. And the star of the movie was... who did I say this?
1: Ron Howard.
0: Oh, yeah, Ron Howard. Yeah,
1: fresh. You're quizzing me.
0: That's
1: see if
0: right.
1: I'm listening.
0: Fresh off of Happy Days. Yeah.
1: Straight to eat my dust.
0: Yeah, makes me want to pull the movie up and check it out. It's a car chase movie.
1: As it should be.
0: Yeah. We have kicked it off with Billy Strings, Don't Carry Us Home, off his new album, So Much for Goodbyes, which is just so good. I've been really enjoying that album.
1: Yep.
0: Well, yeah, it's time for you, Adam.
1: What it's
0: you
1: time got? For me. I got some James King coming up in the next set.
0: Storyteller.
1: That's right.
0: Let's hear it. You're listening to AM Breakdown on Radio Boise. We'll be right back.
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1: That's right, we got Radiothon coming up just in a few weeks. Looking forward to that here on the AM Breakdown. We're going to play this next song from 30 Years of Farming. This is James King, instrumental called Whoopin' It.

0: Oh yeah, that was James King off 30 Years of Farming, doing Toil, Tears, and Trouble. Also the title track of a later recorded Poe Ramblin' Boys album. That's a James King track there, though, originally. Then we heard from Jared Walker off his great album released earlier this year, Nighthawk. That was West Dakota Rose. Really beautiful instrumental tune there. And featured Jake Stargell on the guitar. The Johnson Mountain Boys, before that, Tomorrow I'll Be Gone. And we kicked it off also with James King. Did a little bookend for that set. Also off 30 Years of Farming, that was Whooping It. A little instrumental track. Well, thanks for tuning in to the AM Breakdown. I want to take a moment to say good morning. Good morning, Noah. Good morning, everybody out there. Glad you're tuned in. Glad you're listening. We've got 20 minutes left in our show. We're here with you every Tuesday morning, playing these bluegrass and old-time tracks, songs we love. Ryan, what you got to close us out here?
1: You know, I think I'm going to kick it off with another track by the Mountain Grass Unit.
0: Nice.
1: Yeah, these guys played at the Grand Ole Opry about 6 days ago, and played a track from that.
0: From the Grand Ole Opry to the Shrine Ballroom.
1: That's right.
0: They're on a run of historic venues.
1: Yeah.
0: Yeah, they'll be here tonight. Cool. Looking forward to that. Catch that in just a minute, right after this.
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9: This one might be a little misleading. It's a little bit of a funkier number. Not really fitting for the attire, I guess, but we're going to do it anyway.

0: Oh, there we go. That was the Onlys doing Pretty Pollyann off their self-titled release, The Onlys. Compton and Newbury doing New 5 Cents before that off of Home in My Heart. And we had the New Lost City Ramblers doing My Long Journey Home off 50 Years, Where Do You Come From, Where Do You Go? And then Mountain Grass Unit kicked it off with Window for a Friend. That was live at the Grand Ole Opry just a few days ago, really.
1: Yeah, it's crazy.
0: Yeah. Again, excited for those guys to be in town playing tonight.
1: Yeah, tonight, man. That's great.
0: Yeah. Well, shoot, that about wraps the AM Breakdown up for us. Been a lot of fun picking tunes for you. Stick around. We've got Democracy Now! Coming up next, and Square Roots after that. And then if you tune in tomorrow morning, same time, 6 to 8, you'll catch Ramblers Retreat. And then, yeah, the other thing I'm going to mention is Radiothon's right around the corner.
1: Sure is. October 14th it starts.
0: Yeah, so we got, 2 weeks, not next week, the week after.
1: 15 years, celebrating 15 years of Radio
0: 15
1: Boise.
0: 15 years.
1: Shooting for 15 more. It's going to be a good time.
0: That is, yeah.
1: Looking forward to Radiothon and all the fun programming that comes with that.
0: Awesome. Well, I think we got time for one more. So let's play a new one from Sad Daddy. Here's a tune called Did We Turn Off the Stove?
1: Oh.
0: Thanks for listening.
1: Lifelong question.
0: That's right.
1: Have a good week.
0: We'll see you next week.

Well, as you can see, it doesn't take a lot to amuse us.

0: I never get tired of that song. How could I? Harvest Moon by Neil Young, written by Neil, and it's on his album called Harvest, and that's what this set is all about. It's harvest time in Idaho. Before Neil sang that song, we have Levon Helm, Watermelon Time in Georgia, and that's off his album called American Sun, and it was written by Harlan Howard. And that's on Geffen Records. Before that was Levon again with Dirt Farmer, off the title track off his album called Dirt Farmer. And it was written by Tracy Swartz, and it's on Vanguard Records. And before that was Guy Clark with Homegrown Tomatoes, and that's off his album called Songs and Stories. And, of course, that was written by Guy Clark. And that is on MNRK Records. And starting our harvest set with The Band off their second album, The Band, and it's called King Harvest Has Surely Come, and it was written by Robbie Robertson, and it's on Columbia Records. And I want to give a shout-out right now to some of our local harvest people that just do backyard gardens. A big shout-out to Lorraine and Dave, and a big shout-out to Laura and Pat, and a big shout-out to Barney and Linda, some of our finest backyard gardeners here in the wonderful city of Boise. Yeah. Here's a couple of words we need to say.
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0: Well, I hadn't heard that ad before. That's pretty cool. And yes, that's definitely where you get the best music in town, is here from Radio Boise. I try to do my part on Square Roots. And all the DJs here try to do their part of supplying y'all with quality music, so you don't have to listen to anything commercial. Ugh. Well, don't get me started, you know. Okay, it's time for email releases. The artists that emailed their releases to me to see if they were good enough to play on this radio station and good enough to play on Square Roots. I received 15, and 4 of them made the cut. So let's get down to this. Some goodies.

Thank you very much. This song is called I've Got a Feeling.

glasses and his English name was Frank. He was younger than the other kids, and he just looked confused most of the time. And I know a teacher really shouldn't have a favorite, but Frank, he was mine.

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I knew next year they'd be in real school, where the bell clangs down the hall, where they list the test scores from best to worst and post them on

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Well, kids have got their blind spots, and their teachers try to solve them. And it can be hard to tell if you're helping them or just being part of the problem. And the whole world gets blurry when you're learning to see with a different eye. It's a good thing 4-year-olds keep asking us why. If I knew Frank's Chinese name, I'd put it in this song and hope it finds its way to him.

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I march for the hidden and the disappeared. I pray for the families

0: Lynn Hollyfield. I was right the first time. A song we call We Are the People, and it was written by Carolyn Burbank and Lynn Hollyfield, and it's on the new album called Divin' In, and it's on Lynn Hollyfield Records. Before that was, whew, what a song, Scott Cook doing Frankie's Braids, and it's off an album called Troubadourly Yours, and the song was written by Scott. And so far, boy, that could be my favorite song of the day. But then I haven't got to my choice of a Dolly Parton song, so it might get pushed out. Anyway, Scott Cook with Frankie's Braids, that's quite a tune. Before that was Samantha Martin and Delta Sugar live, The Shape I'm In, which is, of course, a song by the band written by Robbie Robinson. And it's off of an album called A Beautiful Buzz, and it is on Multi-Instruments Records. Yeah, good job of that song. That's quite a good-sized band, I would say. Starting the set of my email releases that were playable for this station, John Shane with Balsam Mountain Rag, and it's off the album called Odds and Even So. It was written by John Shane, and it's on Flyin' Records. Yeah, so there's my email releases that made the cut for this month. And here is a couple of words. Where is he? There he is.
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0: 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And I am DJ Barney, and this is Square Roots, the Americana show that happens every Tuesday from 9 until 12 with a couple of different DJs telling you or playing their spin on what Americana music is. And this is my version of it. So let's get back to some new releases, starting with Tinny Rain, Arkansas.

0: Caravan 222 is the name of the band. And the song is Squealin' and Dealin', and it's off of their album called Rowdy and Pouty. Funny, funny. Before that was A. Lee Edwards with Mom Always Liked You Best. And it was written by A. Lee Edwards, and it's on the album called Interpreting Heart Sounds, Volume 2. And it's on You Know What Records. Yes. Before that was Lisa Boucher, Wild Again. And it's off the album called Vandals, Thieves, and Lovers. And it's featuring Jake Clemens, and I think he's the sax player. That's on Trash Can Dreams Records. Before that was Benjamin Todd with Turn This Thing Around. And it's off of his album called Country Is Dead. It was written by Gary Harrison and Gene Nelson, and it's on 30 Tigers Records. Before that was Teeny Rain with Arkansas. Never Turning Back is the name of the album, and it was written by Teeny Rain Butter. Yeah, that's where my dad was from, Arkansas. I don't think the little town is there anymore. That happens. Here's a couple words.
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0: 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On Radio Boise, I'm DJ Barney, and I like doing the cleanup shift, so to speak, at the end of the month. And I'm going to be doing next week's show, too, for Dave G, because he is off visiting his mom, and she had a big birthday. She turned 97. Yeah, happy birthday, Mom. Okay, back to new releases, and we're going to start with a couple of tunes here by Anna Graves.

I could feel my own heart racing when the doctor's voice I heard. Then my eyes, they filled with tears so much I couldn't see. And a tiny hand wrapped round my thumb knocked me to my knees. I bowed my head and kissed her and began.

0: one of my favorite Americana artists that I discovered while being a DJ here at Radio Boise. And that is one of the reasons that I like doing this, is because it really enables me to listen to a whole bunch of stuff, either bad or good, and for me to decide what's played on this radio station, on my show anyway. Pokey LaFarge is the gentleman's name, and the tune is called Ham Bone, and it's a single, and it was written by Elliot Bergman and Pokey LaFarge, and it's on Boxer Boy Records. Before that was Eli Paperboy Reed with Gettin' There, and it's a single, and Eli wrote the song, and it's on Yep Rock Records. Before that was two songs by Leon Messine. I'm going to say his song, Messine. And one song is called Road Dog Express, and the other song is called Turn Me In, and it's off the album called The Leaving Kind, and it was written by Joshua Riley, Levon Messine, and Roe Melton, and it's on Cloverdale Records. And then we have two songs by Anna Graves. One is called Honky Was a Wise Man, and that was written by Anna Graves, Max Cook, and Phil Simmons. And then the song to start the set was America's Greatest Burnout, and that's the title of the album that those two songs come off of. And that song is written by Alex Sako and Anna Graves, and is on Rounder Records.
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0: 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You probably didn't know that. Ha ha ha. 89.9, 93.5, and radioboise.org. And this is Square Roots, and I'm DJ Barney. I'm going to play one more set here, and then I'm going to get into my rest in peace for Dolly Parton, because I have a lot of music to play by her. So let's start off with Flatland Calvary. Strangers and Angels, they say.

Matt Jordan did a song called Quit Again, and it was written by James Hartness and Matt Jordan, and it's on Matt Jordan Records. Before that was Molly Tuttle, The Highway Knows, and this is the acoustic version, and it's off of the album called So Long, Little Miss Sunshine, and it was written by Ketch Secor and Molly Tuttle, who I like that. Nonsuch Records is their label. Before that was Marianne Bradley with Dancing on My Grave. That's cool. It's an EP, and it's written by Declone Gaffney and Ella Walker, Maureen Bradley, and Nat Wicks, and it's on Fontana Records. Before that was Thelma and James, The Way That It Wasn't, and that's a single, and it was written by Jake Etheridge and Jordan Jenkins and Mackenzie Porter, and it's on Big Loud Records. Starting this set with Flatland Calvary, Strangers and Angels, and it's from an album called Work of the Heart, Heartstrings. It was written by Casey Bethed, Cleto Cordero, and Phil O'Donnell, and it's on Flatland Calvary Records. There you go. Okay, going to jump ahead here to my Rest in Peace section of Dolly Parton. Dolly Parton, born January 19th, 1946, and passed away August 25th, 2026. I got off to kind of a bad start with Dolly Parton, I'll have to admit. I was playing a bar in Aberdeen, Washington, back in about 72 or 73 when Jolene came out, and one of the waitresses played Jolene every damn break, and I just got so sick of it, and I thought, oh, man, I don't know. But somewhere along the way, I woke up and went, wow, this is a voice for the ages, Dolly Parton. She's one of my five favorite female vocalists. I'll tell you what they are. Billie Holiday, Betty Carter, Aretha Franklin, Dolly Parton, and Linda Ronstadt. They're the five biggies in my heart for female vocalists who I'm very partial to, female vocalists. So let's get down to a whole bunch of music here that I've picked out. DJ Dave G did a wonderful show a couple of weeks ago on Dolly Parton, a whole three-hour set. And so I'm going to try and play other songs than what he picked out. So let's start with Light of a Clear Blue Morning. And this was from 1977.

0: Little Sparrow, written by Dolly Parton. Dolly wrote over 1,000 songs. That's the mark of quite a songwriter when you can hit a mark like that. Jeez. Little Sparrow is on Dolly Records. Before that was Tennessee Homesick Blues, and Dolly wrote that one, and it's on the album called Diamonds and Rhinestones on Sony Music. Before that was Tennessee Mountain Home, and that was a single, and it's on Sony Music, and Dolly wrote that one. And Why'd You Come In Here Looking Like That? That's off her album called White Limousine, and it was written by Bob Carlyle and Randy Thomas, and it's on Sony Music. And starting the set with Light of a Clear Blue Morning, and that's off the album called New Harvest, and Dolly wrote that one, and she was joined with on that song by Lainey Wilson, Miley Cyrus, Queen Latifah, and Reba McEntire. That's the start of my rest in peace for Dolly Parton.
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0: 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Okay, let's get back to another set of Dolly Parton here. I really like this song a lot. It's off the Little Sparrow album, and it's called Marry Me.

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Finally doing something I've dreamed of for years. Don't know quite what to expect. A little scared, but what the heck?

He lived by the apple orchard in this little old orchard shack. His real name was Jackson Taylor, but I called him Applejack. Now old Applejack was loved by everyone he ever knew. Applejack picked apples, but he picked the banjo too.

0: Applejack, another song that Dolly wrote. That's off the New Harvest album, and that's on BMG Records. Before that was The Bargain Store, and that was a single, and Dolly wrote that one, and it's on Sony Music. And before that was Big Dreams and Faded Jeans, and that's on Run Rose Run. It's the name of the album. Dolly wrote that, and it's on Butterfly Records. Starting the set with Marry Me, and that's off Little Sparrow. Dolly wrote that one, and it's on Dolly Records.
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0: It's time for the live music rundown for the next couple of days here in Boise. Mountain Grass Unit are playing the Shrine Social Club Ballroom, and that's on all ages tonight, and that's 7 o'clock. YHWH Nail Gun with Nudo will play the Neuralux. It's a 21 and up, and the doors open at 7 o'clock, and that's today. Hail the Sun, A Lot Like Birds, Shy Eye, and Diver are playing the Treat Fort Music Hall. It's all ages, and that's at 6:30. And the Blues Directors are at the Sandbar today, starting at 5 o'clock. And Noble Hardesty and Friends at Pengilly's, and that's at 9 o'clock, and it's 21 and upper. So that's all today. Tomorrow, Deer Tick and Presley Hill are playing this Shrine Social Club Ballroom, all ages, and that's at 7 o'clock. Wiseacre, Maisie Matravers, and Sove the Second are in this Shrine Basement. It's all ages and doors at 7 o'clock. Marcus Eaton is at the Treefort Music Hall, all ages, and it's the doors open at 7 o'clock. Rudy Love and the Encore will play the Neuralux. It's a 21 and up, and the doors are at 7 o'clock. The Sandbar House Selection with the Mighty Delta One and Hands Choice at the Sandbar at 5 o'clock. So there's live music here in Boise for the next couple of days. When Dolly Parton first made her scene, she was a sidekick to Porter Wagoner, and they had a lot of country hits together. and that's kind of where she got her start. So listen to some Porter Wagoner, Dolly Parton tunes.

0: wife and I were happy in our trailer, but she didn't dig my running around all night.
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0: 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Her in the car and the mobile home are gone, boys.
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0: 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You know that real nice lavender suit? One that she said I looked good in, looked like Tom Jones? That's it hanging over in that tree. 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You know, when you're hot, you're hot."
1: When you're hot, you're hot, and when you're not, you're not. Her in the car in the mobile home. Boy, I like that song. Dave Kirby and Don Stock wrote that song. The song before that was Daddy Was an Old Time Preacher Man, and it was written by Autry Inman. And before that was I Know You're Married, But I Love You Still. That was written by the Leuven Brothers. And before that was I Don't Believe You Met My Baby, and that is a Leuven Brothers song also. And starting the set with Milwaukee, Here I Come, and that was written by Lee Fikes, and it's off the album Essentials, and all of those are on Sony Music. Yeah, so there's some Porter Wagoner and Dolly Parton. One of the things, just one of the things that I really liked about Dolly Parton was she did wonderful duets with people. And I've got a collection here that I've rounded up for you, so let's get right to it. This one's with Don Henley off of his album called Cass County, When I Stopped Dreamin'. And this is a Leuven Brothers song also.

Wildflowers. Dolly Parton, Emmylou Harris, and Linda Ronstadt. And that's off the album called Trios. And if you don't have this album, go get it. It's a triple CD set of these three women, and it is just fabulous. Wildflowers was written by Dolly, and that big CD set is on Rhino. Before that was Dolly Parton. No, wait a second. Before that was Dolly Parton and Sonia Isaacs doing The Angels Rejoice, and that is a Louvin Brothers song, and it's off the album called Songs of the Louvin Brothers. It's on Universal Southern. And starting the set with Don Henley and Dolly Parton, When I Stop Dreamin', and that's off Cass County, which is a Don Henley album. And that song was written by the Louvin Brothers, and it's on Warner Rhino. There you go. I'm going to play another set here as I go out getting ready for Kalina and Nunez's Daydreams. I'll be back next Tuesday morning to fill in for Dave Shee, because he's visiting his mama. Good for him. They don't stay around long. Not long enough, you know. So go out with some more Dolly Parton here, and I will play some more because I was kind of cutting some out because I was running out of time. That happens here at Radio Boise. This song here goes out to Rob Mattson. This is his favorite Dolly Parton song, Coat of Many Colors. See you next week.

0: 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This is Josh from The Sacred Souls, and you are listening to KRBX 89.9 FM, Caldwell, Boise. 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

Hello out there in Radio Land. You are listening to Radio Boise, and this is Noon Age Daydream. I hope wherever you are in your week that it's going well. I'm happy to have gotten to this point in the week. This is always a highlight for me. We have a lot of new and older releases to share today, so I'm excited to get started. So without further ado, let's hear a track from Blonde Shell's latest album, Violence. This is called Sea Lakes.

0: Starting the show off strong, we got a new single from Girl Tones. That was called Precious, and it was released this past week on Parallel Vision. We heard another track from Freak Slug off their brand new album Amulet that was self-released. That track was called Black Eyes. We kicked it back to 1970 with Bonnie Dobson. That was Good Morning Rain, title track off the 1970 album, released on RCA and Legacy. We kicked off this set with a track off of Blonde Shell's brand new album, Violence. And that was a little track called Sea Legs. And that album was released on Partisan Records. My name is DJ KB. You are listening to Noon Age Daydream here on Radio Boise. And we will be right back after these messages. Stay tuned.
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3: And welcome back, everyone. I think we'll kick off this next set with a little Harry Nilsson. Let's take it back to 1971, because it's time to get up. This has got to get up, from Harry Nilsson's classic album, Nilsson Schmilsson, here on Noon Age Daydream.

0: We just took it back to 1969 with Linda Perhax. Sandy Toes. That was off her first and only album for a very, very long time called Parallelograms. Again, that was released in 1969. Before that, we heard a brand new single from Mary in the Junkyard. That was called Jane. That was released on AMF this past week. We heard a track from Robert Lester Folsom. That was Sunshine Only Sometimes. I found that on a comp called Sunshine Only Sometimes Archives Volume 2, 1972 to 1975. That collection was released in 2022 on Anthology Recordings. Brand new single from Sharp Pins before that. How Can I Explain What She Does to Me? That was released this last week on Perennial. And then we kicked this set off with Harry Nilsson's Gotta Get Up. That is the first track on the 1971 classic Nilsson Schmilsson. That gets you all caught up here on Noon Age Daydream. My name is DJ KB. We have a few messages. We have a new single from Telenovela coming up after the break, and some Norma Tanega, and an exciting opportunity that you won't want to miss out on. So stay tuned while we listen to these messages.
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17: Sold it.

And welcome back, everyone. I believe I mentioned something about an exciting opportunity. Well, here it is. We are giving away a pair of tickets to Lobo Luna, a night of cumbia fusion presented by the Latina Card with Seattle's Lucha Luna and Lobo Lara. This is happening on Saturday, October 3rd. At the Shrine Ballroom at 7 p.m. It's all ages, everyone, so anyone can call in. So if you would like a chance to go to this amazing show at the Shrine on Saturday, when I start playing the new telenovela single, give us a call at 208-258-2072. One of us will answer, and hopefully you will get that pair of tickets. So when the music comes on, give us a call, 208-258-2072.

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We just heard a track from Television. I switched it up a little bit this week and went with something from their 1978 album Adventure. That was called Days, the 2003 remaster. But yes, that album did come out following Marky Moon. There's some good tracks on here, but they really set the bar super high with Marky Moon, and I don't know if anyone could ever change my mind on that. But yes, Adventure from 1978, released on Rhino and Elektra. Before that, we heard from The Cleaners from Venus. That was Helpless, off the 1980 album, Blow Away Your Troubles. That was released on Mr. Mule. And yeah, that's all I have to say about that. We heard from Hermanos Gutierrez with Tren Macho, and that came off the highly anticipated album, Los Ojos del Condor, which was just released this past week on Easy Eye Sound. It is excellent, and I highly recommend taking a listen to that. Fugazi preceded that with I'm So Tired, and that came off the 1999 album Instrument. That was released on Discord. Wow, we really did a long set. We heard from Norma Tanega, a goddess in human form. That was Stranger, off her 1971 album, I Don't Think It Will Hurt If You Smile. And I just think the harmonies on that are just so cool. They're so mesmerizing. I hope you enjoyed it as well. And that was released on Fly Records, 1971. We kicked off the set with a brand new single from Telenovela, All Wild Things, and that was released within the past couple of days. Hopefully, y'all got to catch them at the Shredder last week. I did not. I was so bummed, but I'm sure it was amazing. And we're going to play some tracks from other groups that were here last week. And I know there's a lot to choose from, and difficult choices had to be made. But hopefully, if you're local, you got to catch at least some of the amazing acts that came through this past week. Well, I think I've done enough yapping for a little bit, so let's hear some messages. We'll be right back. Stay tuned.

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6: And welcome back. In celebration for the 50-year anniversary of the release of Songs in the Key of Life, we have a new EP from Stevie Wonder. It's called Songs in the Key of Life, the EP. That was released this past week, and I thought I'd play a little track from it to celebrate. This is called It's Easier by the legendary Stevie Wonder. Enjoy.

We just heard a track off of Adrian Young's newest EP, Afro Disco Makossa. That was the title track. That was released on Linear Labs. We heard another track from Malcolm Cato Presents Quatermass Sound Lab. I've been really enjoying this album. Just a collection of tracks produced or featuring Malcolm Cato. This was Little Barry and Malcolm Cato. That was Rest in Blue, the early version. And that was released on Strut just a couple of weeks ago. Fantastic comp album. Highly recommend checking it out. And then we kicked off this set with the new release from Stevie Wonder. That was called It's Easier off Songs in the Key of Life, the EP. That was the EP celebrating the 50-year anniversary of the album, Songs in the Key of Life. And that was released this past week on UMG Recordings. It's a shorter set, but a fun one. My name is DJ KB. You are listening to New Age Daydream, and I would like to get a shout out to out there to everyone who's hopping on the chat. We have Maya and Jamie and Eric. Thanks for hopping on and saying hi. It's making me smile. I love to know that y'all are out there listening. And as Jamie says, ruining my illusion that no one is listening. So, much appreciated. If you're out there, join us. It's a fun time. Oh my gosh, I just realized I didn't put up any announcements. That's embarrassing. Okay, well, in that case, we're gonna listen to one more track while I get these announcements rolling. So stay tuned, everyone. We have a track from Door Door Band in the queue. This is off the collection that was released a couple weeks ago. Some recordings of theirs from 1988 and 1989, released on Analog Africa. This is Door Door Band with You've Changed Me.

All right, I know I said I was only going to play one more, but then we had another one in the queue, and I didn't want to mess with the flow and the vibe, so I just decided to play all of that out and, you know, and just not mess with the flow. We don't want to mess with the flow. That was Tandy with Regalado. And that track was Get Out of My Head off the

0: brand new album Coco Okayo, and that was released on Sama Sama Records just a couple weeks ago. And we heard from the Door Door Band. That was You've Changed Me, at least that is the English translation. And that came off the Door Door Volume 3 and 4, 1988 to 1989 collection, released on Analog Africa a couple weeks ago. Really cool stuff, really cool group. I've been really enjoying that collection a lot. And all of the stuff that Analog Africa has been putting out. It's very cool. I have my messages queued up, so we're gonna go listen to those now. And we'll be right back. Stay tuned, everyone.
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0: And welcome back. You're listening to Noon Age Daydream, and my name is DJ KB. We have a brand new single from Queens of the Stone Age, which I'm very excited about. This is called Where the Goth Girl's At. I want to know the same thing. So, without further ado, here's Queens of the Stone Age.

martinis, whey face boy, and drink tea. Cause the old, the poor, the stranger, and me gotta go. 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

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My name is DJ KB, and you are listening to Noon Age Daydream. We just heard a track from Uncle Acid and the Deadbeats. That was Sleep No More off their latest album, Shapes of Midnight. They were in town last week at the Knitting Factory, and I think I wanted to make sure I felt extra bad for not going. I heard it was a great show. So, if any of you were there last week, I love that for you. And I wasn't there, so I hate that for me. And that'll teach me to not pull a hermit when there's a lot of good shows happening. Before that, we heard from Greer's. That was I Wish I Was, off their latest album, Nobody's Coming to Save You. That was released on Played Again Sam a couple weeks ago. Proto Martyr preceded that with Converts. That was off their latest album, Hotel Usona, released on Domino Recording. We did not kick off the set with Annabelle Chairlegs, but it's the second track in the set. That was Beef Witted off Waking Up Deluxe. That was, of course, the deluxe version of the album she released earlier this year. We kicked off this set with Queens of the Stone Age. Where are the goth girls at? Even if I don't always look goth, I feel goth inside. That was a single, came out a couple weeks ago. No, it came out last week. I'm very excited for their new album to come out. I love Queens of the Stone Age and always have. And, you know, they're just always putting out the good stuff. So that was our latest single. That's how we kicked off this set. And that gets you all caught up here. But let's talk about what's happening out there. Welcome to Out and About, Radio Boise's live music and events calendar. Here's a listing of events coming soon. Tonight, Mountain Grass Unit is playing at the Shrine Social Club Ballroom. It's all ages, and doors are at 7. Also happening tonight, YHWH Nailgun with Nudo, playing at Neurolux. Sadly, that is 21 and up. But doors are at 7 p.m. Hail the Sun, A Lot Like Birds, Shy Eye and Diver are playing at Treefort Music Hall tonight as well. That is all ages, and doors are at 6:30. And then it's Blues Tuesday with the Blues Directors at the Sandbar, starting at 5 p.m. And finally, for all you Night Owls, Noble Holt and Friends will be playing at Penn Gillies from 9 p.m. to midnight, I believe. That is 21 and up, sadly. But should be a good time. Tomorrow, September 30th, we have Deer Tick and Presley Hale playing the Shrine Social Club Ballroom. It's an all-ages show. Doors are at 7. Also happening tomorrow, Wiseacre, Macy Matravers, and Sub the Second playing the Shrine Basement. It is all-ages. Doors are at 7 p.m. That's going to be a really fun show with a lot of local legends. We have Marcus Eaton playing Treefort Music Hall, and that is all ages. Doors are at 7 p.m. Rudy Love and the Encore will be playing the Neurolux. That is sadly 21 and up. Doors are at, you guessed it, 7 p.m. And then Sandbar House Selections with the Mighty Delta One and Hans Cholo will be playing Sandbar tomorrow at 5.
That's it for now. Stay tuned to what's happening in the Valley right here on Radio Boise, 89.9 FM, 93.5 FM, and radioboise.org. My name is Yuji Akabe. You've been listening to Noon Age Daydream, and we'll be right back after these messages.

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19: We got a hot blast of airwaves coming down the tubes just for you guys today. This is Mac DeMarco. Thank you so much for tuning in. You've reached the best radio station under the Lord's sun. Bless you.
20: Bless you. Welcome back. We have a track from Jossi queued up here. He just released a brand new album. I'm not playing a track from that today, but it is a fantastic album. It is very, it really replicates the old school, like early blues very well. Very Robert Johnson-esque. So if you're into that, I highly recommend checking it out. I tend to be pretty skeptical and picky when it comes to like new blues, and this is really good. Jossi, this, however, is from his glam rock album, or glam rock adjacent, whatever you would like to call it. This track is called Burn It Down.

Oh yeah, that was Grocery Bag with the title track off their EP, Deadvolt. That was released this past spring, and that was self-released. So good. Before that, we heard from Smirk, who was just in town on Saturday. And I am so bummed I missed that show. They're so good. That was I Shall Be Released off their newest album, Speculative Fiction. And that was released on Smoking Room a few weeks ago. We kicked it back to 1982 with Sparks. That was Eaten by the Monster of Love off the 1982 album Angst in My Pants. That was released on Lil Beethoven. We kicked off this set with Jossie. That's G-Y-A-S-I. That was Burn It Down off the 2022 album pronounced Jossie, which was very helpful because that was not how I was pronouncing it. And yes, that was released 2022 on a live natural sound. It says natural down, but I don't, that must be a typo. Or not. I think it's a typo. A live natural sound. And that gets you all caught up here on Noon Age Daydream. My name is DJ KB. Thank you so much for everyone who has been tuning in and hopping on the chat. I'm feeling all the love. We'll be right back after these messages, so don't go anywhere.

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1: 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Because I believe that we are God's bouquet, the children of love.
2: 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And now you remember, the best way to make a friend is to be a friend.
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And welcome back, everyone. I'd like to kick off this next set with a track from Lucha Luna, who will be playing at Cumbia Night this Saturday. Congrats to Russ for winning that pair of tickets earlier in the show. If you wanted to score some tickets, don't worry, you'll have more opportunities this evening. So keep it locked in all day today. And without further ado, here is Lucha Luna with No Me Voy, here on New Age Daydreaming.

0: We just heard from St. Vincent, a.k.a. Annie Clark, another goddess in human form. That was Living the Dream, the live version from Live in London. That was released earlier this year, and it is excellent. Before that, we heard a track from The Schizophonics. Their brand new album just dropped. That was Little Cobra off their brand new album, Burning Floor. That was released on Alternative Tentacles. I got to see them last week and it was amazing. They always put on a fantastic show. I still have no idea how he does all of that gymnastics while singing and playing guitar. I get winded singing karaoke, so it's very impressive. And ran into a couple other Radio Boise folks while I was there. Brother Curtis, Dave Morris, and Jason Beek, and River Hayes. It was a great little group there, and it was super fun. Before that, we heard from You Do Right, who has released a couple of singles over the summer. That was Doldrums, Doldrums, Eviler Than the Devil. That was released on Mothland. We kicked off the set with Lucha Luna, who will, of course, be playing this Saturday at Cumbia Night. It's going to be a great show. That was a track called No Me Voy off their 2026 album Bria Bria. And that was released on The Shot Entertainment. Thank you all so much for tuning in and hopping on the chat. Thank you, Jamie and Maya, Brother Curtis, and Eric. And also, thank you to Harvey for saying hi and hopping on the phone while I'm in the booth. We have a couple more messages to hear and one final track. And then I'll be out of here and see you all next week. So, be kind to yourselves and to each other. Drink water, wear sunscreen, all that good jazz. And we'll see you later. Have a great week.
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6: All right, welcome back. This is the Do Good Conversations. I'm Hannah May with my trusty sidekick, Greg Hampikian.
7: So good to see you, Hannah.
6: And we're lucky to have John Kreutz back. Hi, John. Yeah.
8: Hey, how are you guys doing?
6: Good. For those who might have missed the last episode, John is the board chair of Stop Predatory Gambling Foundation. And he is kind of the nation's expert. Can I say that?
8: Well, I probably know more than a lot of people.
6: On specifically predatory gambling. So quick catch up from last episode. What's the difference between gambling and predatory gambling?
8: So I characterize it as, and I get this from our executive director, who's very well spoken on this. In predatory gambling, somebody's between you and your bet. If I bet with Greg, bet you a dollar the show ends in 30 minutes. At the end of it, I give Greg a dollar. He gives me a dollar. That's one thing. But these companies that get in the middle of the bet, I bet to DraftKings, or I bet to a casino, or I bet to the lottery, or I bet to a prediction market. They're taking a cut of that bet before Greg or I decide who won the bet.
6: And
8: as soon as you have entities like that in the marketplace, you have a group of companies incentivized to make sure that more and more betting happens faster and faster so that they can take their little cut of each bet. And that's what we have going on in America and in an epidemic way.
7: It'd be like a realtor who likes, like, as soon as you buy the house, hey, you know, there's a better one. Walk over. I just found it.
6: One of the things we mentioned very briefly in the last episode was teen betting. And there's a very startling statistic right now about teen betting. And can you tell us about that?
8: There are actually very many startling statistics about teen betting. The one that gets a lot of attention, and I've seen it from a couple different sources that have measured it, 20% of our college males, and this is clearly connected with online sports betting, which has taken over in many places since 2018. 20% of them are spending their student loan money and their financial aid money on gambling.
7: What, you know, I was looking at some history just trying to prep for this, and I got hung up on a bunch of teapot dome scandal stuff from the 1920s baseball where the White Sox, I guess it was, who threw the White Stockings through the World Series. And that, you know, brought Judge Landis in, the commissioner of baseball, cleaned up that stuff until Pete Rose. And
6: I think you're talking a different language.
7: I know. This is for the old people in the audience. Dead people, actually. This is for the dead people in the people who were around in 1920.
8: But, do you remember Shoeless Joe, Greg?
7: Yes, but only from the movies. But, you know, what has gotten people excited in the legislatures? Are there any named bills? Like, you know, we have a Megan's Law, for example. But are there what kind of things are getting these legislators excited about doing something about this? Or is it just getting the state a cut of the money?
8: Well, at the federal level, there's a Safe Bet Act. It's not quite as exciting as having it named after somebody, but it does do some things to put some important safeguards on these entities out here that are incentivized to get us to gamble as much as and as often as we can. At the state level, the thing that I see that maybe could engage the legislators to do something about this is if they get the stories. And I'm assuming people in your audience are people who are involved in this activity, and some of them, the way it's being promoted on social media makes it look so glamorous, makes it look so easy.
7: Mm-hmm. And don't they advertise they'll give you free money to gamble?
6: Yes.
7: I mean, I've gotten – that made me want to try it.
6: I was just talking to him about this.
7: What is that? What's the deal?
8: Well, the deal is they want your money. I mean, that's the deal, but to get you to start – they'll do anything.
6: And I saw somewhere that they're like telling kids, these teens, like, here's $1 million for you to bet with. And I mean, I think $1 million is like kind of hypothetical, but they're doing it this way because they know that they're going to get it back. Or like they're going to hook this kid with this many bets.
7: With the pretend. I imagine
6: with, like,
7: those
6: are pretend
7: dollars.
6: Or I don't know.
7: Well, once you see how easy it is.
8: But then they're going to get that $100 from you.
7: So it's a matching.
8: And then you're going to chase that money.
9: Mm-hmm. Okay, quick break. We'll be right back.
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9: All right, we're back with the Do Good Conversation series, and we're talking to Jonathan Kuntz. He is a leading expert on predatory gambling.
7: You know, I think, isn't the state culpable here? Because I did look it up. In mm-hmm. Idaho, it doesn't, the lottery does not go just to the schools, as most people
6: think.
7: Oh,
6: yeah, help me with that.
7: Yeah, it goes also to the Permanent Building Fund, which
6: That's
7: I think got like 30% of the funds, and that helped build the beautiful Capitol building we have and such. Mm-hmm. But I think a lot of people don't realize that when they're buying lottery tickets. Mm-hmm. that it you know gives our legislators a chance to spend money on buildings. Mm-hmm. But the thing I have against the state is their advertisements are not proportional. They do not show the woman I'm behind at the gas station who's spending looks like a good chunk of her Friday paycheck buying ticket after ticket, not winning. And the advertisements only show winners. I just think that should be illegal. We shouldn't be – just like the commercials for alcohol should show people crashing one out of however many times.
8: Sounds good to me, Greg.
7: All right.
6: How did the tobacco industry do it? Is that something that you guys kind of like follow and watch? Because they were able to regulate tobacco advertising pretty significantly.
8: Yeah, that's a really good question. The tobacco industry was taken down by lawsuits around health concerns. And in the gambling world, we're very much moving in that direction. Public health is now a part of the pushback against big gambling as it was for big tobacco.
6: What can you tie that to? So with tobacco, it was lung cancer. It was a really obvious correlation. So what are they able to tie this back to for health?
8: Well, we can certainly tie it to things like crime, domestic violence, child abuse and neglect, things that are big health concerns. We can tie it to homelessness. Yeah. We can tie it to food, hunger
6: insecurities,
8: issues, insecurity, yeah. Food insecurities. All of those are part of the public health picture. We can also tie it directly, and like this is not a it's not a big surprise. We can tie it to financial issues, right?
6: Yeah.
8: The people who are gambling away their money, surprise, they don't have any money, right? So we have wonderful studies now showing, and again, I'm talking teenagers, that when online sports betting comes in, and again, online sports betting predominantly, like other people do it, but it's teen males. That's the target.
6: Yeah.
8: And we can see that their payment delinquencies go up, their credit scores go down, their bank accounts go down. It's in the states that legalized it versus the states that haven't.
7: And we have a new model, not the cigarettes, but the Meta settlement, right? The attorneys generals, are getting all this money from Facebook.
8: Yeah.
7: And I'm sure they'll pay counselors who counsel these people on addiction, and they'll probably have to agree that they're not against Facebook or Meta or whatever, just like the gambling counselors have to say they're not against gambling.
8: You remember, I'm glad that stuck in your mind.
7: I did. I listened to the show, and yep. When you said that all this money that's given to gambling counseling by the gambling industry,
8: yep.
7: Those counselors to receive that money have to agree.
6: Have to be impartial.
7: They can't say gambling is bad, even though they're dealing with.
8: It's a kind of insanity that's
6: built into
8: this.
6: Can you be an effective counselor while being impartial about what's causing you pain?
8: So, yes. And in fact, there's a reason for them to take that position, because if you're a degenerate gambler, Greg, I need to honor where you're at.
7: I'm at least half of that.
8: And part of honoring that is setting aside my own beliefs about the activity, right? I don't want to be judging you.
6: So yeah. it sets
8: so
6: it
8: in
6: up
8: that
6: for
8: context,
6: being...
8: it's important
6: Got
8: that
6: it.
8: That
6: okay.
8: people that are counseling take that stance. But that doesn't preclude them from their what you would think is First Amendment rights of free speech to say, listen, I'm counseling these people and they're a mess. And it's like, here's a key point. The gambling industry at every level is going to say it's the fault of the gambler. They didn't gamble responsibly.
6: Mm-hmm.
8: And for the last 30 years, what we never heard, which is a talking point for me and many of the people that I work with, is the irresponsibility here is on the side of this group of people that's pushing this down our throats, the ones that are creating these online fake ads that make it look wonderful,
7: right.
8: That are getting into the heads of not just our teenagers, but our preteens who's are still in developmental stages. And as
7: but
8: a society,
7: if
8: we're
7: even...
8: not protecting them from these ads. We're not protecting them from access to the products. And they're getting wiped out.
7: Yeah.
8: Wiped out.
7: Even if
8: highest suicide rate of any addiction is gambling.
7: If we told them the truth, you know, like the cigarette boxes with pictures of lung cancer in Europe. Mm-hmm. If we told people the truth, you think that would help?
8: I think that would help. And Hannah Mae, you asked, you know, how did the tobacco company get to addressing the advertising issues? They did it with lawsuits that the tobacco companies had to sign away some of their First Amendment rights to free speech. It's not that that from the outside they were forced to stop against that. And that's a challenge with gambling as well. The companies have a right to free speech. We used to care more in this country about consumer protection.
7: Yes.
8: And we don't have consumer protections in this very important area. They're practically non-existent.
7: How is the Poly Market different than a slot machine?
8: Yeah, excellent. So Poly Market comes in, and they say, we're not gambling. We are a trade. We're trading on the future. We're
7: swaps,
8: predicting.
7: Right?
8: Swaps.
7: I did a little economics research, and it's being regulated as like a some sort of a swap.
8: Yep. My corn crop, I'm planting it this year, and I'm going to swap for what it's going to be worth in the future. So I know what my cash flow is. It's a tool for farmers that is now being used for sports betting.
6: So how does that relate when you're a farmer and you're doing those swaps or those bets? Your business is invested in it. So it's almost like I have to do the swap because I need the cash now so that I can provide product in the future. How does that apply to an individual doing it?
8: Yeah, for the farmers, it's kind of an insurance. Mm-hmm. And insurance is kind of a bet on a future outcome. Mm-hmm. Somebody else is willing to take the other side of that bet. And I'm willing to take it as a farmer because it gives me stability.
7: So they might have a swap might be about something like, you know, the price of diesel or something that that I need to run my farm, and I can bet with or swap with somebody a future price of diesel. But it's basically
8: I think you can do futures on diesel. I'm not an expert in this. I certainly can do it on crop prices, future crop prices. Okay. But it's like thousands of miles away to say that when I trade on is LeBron going to miss this field goal with you, that has anything
6: it's
8: in
6: so
8: the realm
6: far
8: of,
6: removed.
8: Yeah, it's not the same. Yeah. And the Ninth District Court, federal court, which recently ruled 3-0 against the prediction markets, they said essentially it's absurd that this isn't gambling. And you can't do it here because state laws prohibit this kind of gambling and stop.
7: And which states were affected by that?
8: Well,
7: it
8: was brought in the state of Nevada. So in Nevada right now, the prediction markets are not allowed to function. And in a few other states, for different reasons, the courts have prevented it. It's going to end up in the Supreme Court, and we'll see what happens.
7: Nevada, is that Ninth Circuit? Or
8: that's part of the Ninth Circuit. Okay. Yeah, it's essentially the West Coast, which... Nevada's close enough.
7: Now back to the slot machine. If a lot of these games have defined payouts, in other words, they take a certain amount in and they give a known predictable return, and then the house gets something. But prediction markets aren't like that, right? Like
8: they say they're not like that, but they are exactly like that.
7: Hmm.
8: And the reason they say they're not like that, they say, "Oh, we don't have a stake in the game." Like Craig says, I think LeBron misses. John says, I think LeBron makes it. And the prediction market allows us to get together
7: what
8: and take the cut of it. But they're not on either side of the bet, is what they would say.
7: What's their cut?
8: Well, I don't even know, but it's some couple cents.
7: Okay.
6: But what's happening is
8: that a whole lot of predictions are being made for which there isn't another side. Like, you have to have a market maker. Mm-hmm. Essentially, if I think LeBron's going to miss and nobody thinks LeBron's going to make it, nobody's going to take the opposite side of the bet. And then Cauchy and Polymarket don't get that bet and they lose the little bit of money. So they've created whole separate companies that are market makers that are taking the other side of these bets. That makes them essentially the same as your local bookie.
6: I'm struggling.
8: I can't explain it any clearer.
7: You knew there were a lot of people in Boise who were Boise State fans, and we were predicted to lose. They would target, you know, the market that they think would support a bet against the the calls that they
6: have.
7: How
6: would they target it? Is it through like advertisements? Are they persuading bets?
8: They are persuading people to bet.
6: Yeah.
8: They're offering menus of bets on the phone to these teenage boys.
6: Yeah.
8: And the teenage boys are checking their phone and, oh, hey, here's a bet. And they're punching on it. That's mm-hmm. all set up. In fact, like, I get incensed about some of the things that come across.
11: I can see it,
8: man. An article this week was talking about how one of these companies was creating whole cloth new markets to bet on. They were making up quotes from prominent international figures and then putting bets that you could make regarding these quotes. Maybe they were saying, you know, this place is going to get bombed or something like that. It wasn't going to get bombed. Nobody thought it was, but they created video content that they pushed out into social media, and then they put up on their website bets about that video content, and it's all fictional. It's all fictional.
7: Oh, really? The information.
8: The information, the situation.
6: So it's kind of just like hackers' markets.
8: They're just trying to get people to bet.
6: It's kind of like this is the newest version of like let me call your grandpa, tell him that your grandson is in jail and you need to give me $4,000 to get him out.
7: I mean, one of the insidious things is you want the bigger payout, the bigger dopamine surge. You're going to bet on an unlikely event, right? So that might be how they get people to take these. You just find people who are impulsive.
9: All right, we're up for another quick break. We'll be right back. All right, we're back with Jonathan Kuntz. This is the second time he's been in the studio. The first time we were really talking about what is predatory gambling, if it really is good or bad. And this time we're getting a little bit more into the details. What are the numbers of people playing? How many people are on these?
8: So 50 or 60% of, I think it's more than 50% of American males have an account in an online sports betting account.
6: Hmm.
8: The key number to look at isn't that number, though. The key number to look at is what percent are providing most of the revenue.
6: Yeah.
8: And that is 3%-ish. And it's the people who are addicted. So it's the people who are betting multiple times a day.
6: You said it's hitting the middle-class families the most.
8: It's hitting the middle-class families the most because the middle-class families are the ones that are they're sending their sons to college.
6: Yeah.
8: And this is hitting the male college students pretty hard. But there's a couple things we've skipped past I want to get back to. Your question about tobacco. So we're working with the, let's see if I can remember the name of the Public Health Advocacy Institute,
6: mm-hmm.
8: Which is one of the groups that brought lawsuits against tobacco back in the 70s.
6: Mm-hmm.
8: And they're still active, and they're mm-hmm. I mean, Stop Predatory Gambling. They're a close ally of ours, and they are the ones that are bringing some of these lawsuits against the awful advertising practices of online betting in general, the prediction markets, online sports betting, and a few states that have legalized online casinos. And I think our hope and expectation is that we will be successful in similar ways that tobacco was, the tobacco lawsuits were successful in putting some more sense into this activity. Right now, there's just no oversight at all.
7: How would you make this fair? Like you said, there's a federal bill called
8: Safe Bet Act. Yep.
7: Safe Bet, and I imagine that tries to make things fair. What are the points?
8: Well, certainly. Stop the deceptive advertising. In fact, stop any advertising that is directed at or can reasonably expected to be reaching the younger populations, and along the lines of what was done with tobacco. And the other point besides the tobacco thing that I didn't want to skip over is that online sports betting, by and large, we're talking age 21 and up. Prediction markets. And I hate to say this, but because they're federally regulated, and honestly, there's no regulation happening at the federal level, but prediction mm-hmm. markets say we can go down to age 18. But the reality is kids as young as 11 years old are getting hooked on this stuff, and there's no protection against that. Now you could say the parents should have some oversight of it, but the parents are often caught completely unawares when they're
6: how are they getting on it? Is it like alcohol websites where you just say, "Are you 21?" and they're like, "Yes." Or how are these younger kids getting on it?
8: Yeah, there was a really neat video I saw from New Jersey. It was a 13-year-old kid, and he said, "Oh, I'll just show you." And he popped open his computer, and they're filming him, and he just went to the age thing, and he clicked, "Yes, I'm old enough," and then
6: that's like the alcohol websites.
8: Got his dad's credit card, and there he is betting. I mean, access is, again, right, the Commodity Futures Trading Exchange started regulating this essentially last year. They have no staff. They have no expertise. They have one commissioner out of five. It's supposed to be a bipartisan commission that's sort of regulating these futures and the swaps. There's no bipartisanship because there's only one guy, and the one guy is a former attorney for one of the prediction markets.
11: All right, now you still haven't answered how to do it in a way that is fair. So you study finance and business. We have stocks. People lose their shirts in stocks.
8: So one of the things they're doing in England, they've put some restrictions on advertising, but also restrictions on how much a person can gamble. So if you're gambling online and you go past a certain amount, the companies are required to do there's a term for it, but essentially to check and see if you have enough money to be gambling like this.
11: Blood alcohol level for your savings account or something.
8: How much percent
11: are you gambling away?
8: So that gets into questions of, is that intruding into privacy? And in some sense, it is. But as a society, are we better off doing that, or are we better off letting these companies we have examples of people, Kavita Fisher, a colleague of mine who's now not gambling but lost $400,000. She was betting a lot, and she's a psychologist, like psychiatrist. She understands the issues, and she still got sucked in. And she talked to her, they have the VIP clubs, right? She has a VIP host that's saying, "Hey, we haven't seen you for a while. Here's $100. If you match it, come on back on board."
11: Wow.
8: And she said, "Hey, I don't want to do this anymore." And they still were sending her offers. And again, she said, "I don't want to do this anymore. How do I get off?" And they said, "Well, here's how you get off." And she tried to go through it, and she couldn't do it. And they sent her more offers, and she got hooked again and lost even more. Greg betting $20 a week is nobody to them.
6: Yeah.
8: The Kavita Fishers, that's their bread and butter. That's the business plan.
6: You think that's like middle class families that have the money that can take out the loans for, and you say like this is the gambling has the highest rate of suicide because when you're
11: wait a minute, what do you mean by highest rate? What does that mean?
6: It's embarrassing to lose that much money, right? So gambling, I don't know what you said the rate is with addiction, but it has one of the highest
8: it is higher than heroin, than crack cocaine,
6: and it's often in secret. Like you're just doing this by yourself. You're hiding it from your wife. You're hiding it from your parents. You're ashamed. You're scared. So you grab more loans. My big question at the end of this is, do you think that this could be a tipping point for loaning companies at some point?
8: So we're seeing that. Bank of America just came out this week with some statements about how they're concerned. And before we started, Greg, you asked, what about the student loan companies? They're concerned that some of these student loan providers countrywide are on the hook for these student loans that aren't going to be paid back by these college students that should be going
6: kids
8: to college, but they're not going to college, and they're going to drop out, and they're not going to have the earnings to pay back the loans they have. Nationwide also came out with some statements in that vein. So there are some entities that whose attention is now being grabbed that haven't been up to this point. I mean, this has been a problem way back when I first started in the 90s, these kinds of issues existed around the regional casinos.
11: And one more time, I'm just going to bring it down to, if we wanted to clean this up, not eliminate it, no prohibition, you want to see truth in advertising, you want to see
7: some restraints put on addictive gamblers somehow. Anything else?
8: The constraints should be on the companies pushing the products.
6: Not the gamblers.
8: They should have a way, like, and this is the trick for them, right?
7: Yeah.
8: If I want to be a profitable gambling company, I want the people who are gambling
6: to have
8: the
6: money.
8: Fastest, the most often, and the most money.
7: So a credit report
8: which
7: something? I mean, what would
8: I
7: work?
8: Want the addicts. Those are my VIPs.
7: Yeah. But
8: how
7: would you
8: screen? The criteria
7: screen?
8: Are the same.
7: How would you screen for that?
8: So here's the problem with the idea that we're going to be successful doing this in a way that isn't prohibitionist. Mm-hmm. If we screen out the addicts, there is no market.
7: Hmm.
8: Greg at $20 isn't going to support a gambling industry.
7: Hmm. It's like the Ozempic's going to put the French fry industry, you know, out of business.
8: I'm not sure if that analogy holds. I'd have to think.
7: Well,
8: about
7: there's
8: it.
7: Some of us who just can eat like, you know, whatever, a mountain of French fries.
8: Yeah, yeah.
7: And you know, I'm not on Ozempic, but maybe I should be.
8: Yeah. Then I do fault the gambling companies, but I don't fault them in this regard. They are for-profit entities. And as such, they're responsible to the shareholders. And as such, they should be doing anything they can do to maximize profits. The problem is that in order for them to maximize profits, they got to take a pound of flesh out of people who get addicted to their products. They have no incentive, although some of them feel guilty about it and get out and tell stories about it, but collectively, their every incentive is to find the people who are most susceptible to giving them the most money rapidly and building that population. I mean, why wouldn't you be if that's the way you make money, which it is the way they make money. So as a society, we've got to have a role to say, you know, wait a minute. It's great that you can make a lot of money and give a little bit to education or give a little bit to property tax relief or whatever. But
6: we can't.
8: You're destroying this 3% of the population to do it. And is that really that great? That's a problem. That's a problem that people are starting to recognize. And it's not just the 3%. It's, in the sense of the teens, it's 10%.
7: Mm.
8: And now we're doing things that are leaving blood on the walls. And people are seeing that. So,
7: I think you should have a list of like 20 relatives. They can call any three of them. And they have to say yes. All three have to agree. Yeah, he can gamble. That's cool.
6: That was our full-time, guys. Another speedy round of...
7: I bet we'll do it again. Sorry.
6: I know, right?
7: I had to...
6: I bet we'll do it again. How much? You can't get involved on this one.
8: No,
6: John.
8: The next time, bring takeout.
7: Yes.
6: I know. All right. Thank you so much.
7: French fries.
6: That's it for this week's Stupid Conversations, and we'll see you next week.

0: 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I am your co-host, Rebecca De Leon.
1: And co-host, Gabriel Marcantonio.
0: And we have an extra special guest from far, far away,
1: yes.
0: All the distant land of Seattle.
1: But magically still here.
0: Magically here
1: studio.
0: With us. With advances in technology that we can't even
1: we
0: explain
1: can't divulge.
0: Wayne shows
1: the magic, and
0: yes.
1: We can't ever show any of his secrets.
0: We have Eva Vasquez, one half of Lucha Luna,
1: yes.
0: Is here with us. Eva, thank you so much for coming on to the show and talking to us. We are so excited to talk to you.
2: Hola, thank you so much for having me. I'm so excited to talk to y'all and to get to know you both too a little
0: yeah.
2: bit better.
1: Oh, this is amazing. Like yeah. to have the caliber of artistry that you and your other half have
0: yeah.
1: musically is pretty incredible. And to have you guys come here to Boise.
0: You're coming to Boise. So we are going
2: yeah.
0: to be on the date of airing. You will just be a few days away. You are going to be here October 3rd. And
2: mm-hmm.
0: Doors open at 7 at the Shrine. And we are so stinking excited. Or at least I am. Gabby's not going to be here.
1: I know. It's like I said, it's the...
0: It's the worst.
1: It is the worst. It's the best because I'm visiting family, but the worst because I'm like, ah.
0: I know. And she's had this plan for so long. But as soon as we finally realized that, like, we were going to be able to have a really cool event for the Latina card and that Lucha Luna is going to perform and that, like, y'all are going to be here in person and we get to interview you.
1: Unbelievable.
0: We're so excited.
2: Yeah.
0: So excited.
2: We are so excited.
1: Yeah. Well, let's get to it, Eva. We have
0: yeah.
1: so many questions for you, and this is just going to fly by for us. We want to know about you and this journey and how you ended up in Seattle.
0: Yeah. And where are you from?
1: Where are you from? Yes.
2: Wow. Okay. Well, that's a backstory. Well, it starts with my family. My mom is from Guatemala and my dad is from Mexico. And how I ended up in Seattle and really how my whole family ended up in Seattle was really, you know, the journey that my mom took to the U.S. It's like, you know, I think a story that can resonate a lot with a lot of other families and other people that come from immigrant parents, like having to leave her half family behind to find a better life. She had to leave my sister behind and kind of traveled over here. She ended up going up, you know, starting in Texas, she even was like in Boise for a little bit too. She was like in Wenatchee. And yeah, she was in Wenatchee for a while too. Like that's where my sister and my brother ended up. My other sister and my brother ended up being most of the time. That's kind of where they grew up and went to high school. And you know, she worked in the field. She worked on
0: yeah.
2: the farms. My sister and my brother worked on the farms. My other sister ended up traveling back over here and traveling by herself when she was, I think, just like 14 years old, crossing the border from Guatemala. And then that's when my family kind of reunited, you know, and hearing all those stories, I mean, we'll talk about a little bit more, I'm sure, but that's kind of what's inspired so much of the music that comes with, like, the lyrics I write is just my family stories and also the stories that I know that a lot of Mexican Americans and Latino Americans carry, you know, on their journey here in the U.S. and in their hearts. And yeah, just that. Actually, they stayed there in Wenatchee, and my mom had me a little older, and the doctors in that area weren't the best, and she was having some complications. So they were like, well, there's some better doctors. We can go down to Seattle. And so everyone kind of moved to Seattle because they were like, oh, like, we need to make sure this baby comes out. Like,
0: oh,
2: you know,
0: gosh.
2: And that my mom doesn't have any complications. And so they all moved to Seattle from Wenatchee. And
0: wow.
2: I just remember I see home videos and pictures. It's really cute because, you know, they came from basically nothing. And so they kind of all were huddled up in this little apartment downtown Seattle.
0: Yeah.
2: And I just, like, my first Christmas, you can see me with my little Santa hat and all my family together, you know, like that familial love. And
0: aww.
2: They made it work. They made it happen. And they ended up calling Seattle their home. And that's kind of the story of how I ended up in Seattle and how my family ended up their journey here in Seattle.
1: Ah, that's amazing. There's that saying that says, like, we don't have a lot, but we have a lot. Yeah. And that, yeah. that story of you ending up, all your family ending up in one place, you know, to support your mom and you coming into this world, I think that's so incredible. And like, what a connection we all have in similar stories of us kind of ending up together in some way, or for support and love and just being there, like, in spirit and however we can.
0: Yeah, it's true. Yeah. And I can tell you're an artist because of the way that you described it. I feel like I was almost there with you, right? Or like I'm looking at that, yes. the photo album with
1: very
0: you.
1: Much so.
0: It's very beautiful. So then how did you end up becoming a musician and an artist or a singer?
2: Well, the funny thing is, on my mom's side, there's not, I feel like they have some creative thing that they've been suppressing, but they don't say it. But they say that they're not creative and they don't know where I got this and blah, blah, blah. But my mom says that on my dad's side, they are all musicians, singers. I mean, yeah. they ended up in bandas. My dad wasn't really in the picture, so I didn't really get to meet a lot of my family. I'd go to Mexico and to Eastern Washington, where some of my family was, but just seeing from stories and hearing my grandma tell me when I would go to Mexico, but I didn't really have like that influence much, other than obviously my family loves music, and so yes. although they say they're not creatives and musicians, they're definitely dancers and they love music. And so growing up, you know, going to quinceañeras and fiestas, like watching everybody dance, I ended up, you know, loving dancing, and my sister was a huge dancer, so I just remember being a little kid and her like teaching me all the bachata, salsa, merengue, cumbia, everything that she could possibly teach me, she was trying to teach me. I was like her little doll because she's like Aww. 20 years older than me. And so, yeah, just growing up around a lot of music and dancing, I ended up taking up singing. I guess my mom jokes that when I was a kid, she would put Selena on for me and that I would yes. try to like sing along in some baby yes. way or something. No. And, you know, obviously watching Selena as a really young kid who loved singing, I was like, oh my God, she's a goddess. Oh, sorry. She's a goddess.
1: She's a goddess. She's a goddess. Yes.
2: She's amazing. Like, what an incredible story, you know, and yeah. being like, oh, I wish that I had someone in my family that could teach me how to play these things, you know, just like her father did. But aside from that, I would always try to make my own lyrics and songs. My mom, I know, kept like this little lyric paper I made. I wrote a song about a rose, but it was like

0: actually looking at it right now. They came together and bought me one, and like, again, they have no idea how to play any instrument, and I don't know how to play any instruments, and they couldn't afford to put me into lessons, so like YouTube Academy was where I ended up learning and teaching myself how to play.
1: That's impressive. YouTube University.
0: Yeah.
1: That's impressive. Wow. So you really are like, I mean, that counts as self-taught, I feel like.
2: Absolutely.
1: Why did you think that, like, I mean, kind of like in a weird way, with all the love and respect in the world, like, what gave you the audacity to be like, I'll just teach myself off of YouTube and then I'll become an actual musician and make lots of money and be amazing?
0: Well, I don't think that the plan was, let me do this and I'm going to be amazing and famous and blah, blah, blah. But I think that just the love of it, like, I think also because I didn't have the resources and because the people around me didn't really have the ability to teach me, I was more determined to like just send it, I guess, in some ways. And also YouTube, in some ways, I would go on and listen to a bunch of my favorite artists and see like acoustic versions of them playing stuff or playing stuff live. And I would always just like look up to them and say, wow, like I want to be able to do that one day. I want to be able to make music that people will listen to and like resonate with. And because I knew that if I didn't really put it in my hands, that it would never really happen, I was like, what do I have to lose? And this is fun for me. And like, this is kind of what I'm doing already on my spare time, is watching and taking notes and seeing people that I look up to doing it. So why not just give it a shot? And in the end, to me, it really wasn't even about like doing it to reach an outcome. It was really just because it really did save me. Like, I didn't, like, I was just a weird kid in high school, honestly. And a lot of the times I would bring my acoustic guitar to school and be like the one by the locker rooms, just like playing my guitar with the other kiddos that were going to school, which were also a little bit of outcasts. So it was kind of a thing that like I found solace in and I found love for. And it gave me a voice that I don't think that I, you know, growing up really had. And so in many ways it saved me, and it put power back into my hands, you know, and into my voice.
2: Wow. I love that.
1: That's beautiful.
2: Music is like another language. And I just the way you describe it and listening to your music now, it's so apparent that you have such a deep seated like rhythm to speak your truth, and it comes really naturally, and I think that's so impressive. And just hearing your backstory too, I can feel it and hear it, and it's incredible.
1: Yeah, and it's beautiful. You can feel your different emotions. It's very kind of eclectic, but still there's something revolutionary and beautiful that ties it all together. And also, we'll get into that extremely beautiful part of your music in just a minute, but we actually already have to take a super quick break. So stick around, because it's about to get saucy.
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1: All right. If you're just tuning in, you're listening to The Latina Card with Rebecca and Gabby, and we are talking to Eva Vasquez, one half of Lucha Luna. And we're having a great time. And your journey into music is one, I think, that sounds very beautiful, but I know that it's hard. We already know that, like, you can't just pick up a guitar and then just be amazing
2: an artist
1: the next
2: and
1: day.
2: Just decide.
1: That's not how any of that works. So I want to know, kind of just like, at what point were you like, wait, maybe somebody else is going to enjoy this music? And then how did you get connected to Thomas Arndt, the other half of Lucha Luna?
0: Yeah, so like I said, starting off just kind of doing singer-songwriter stuff on my guitar, I in high school actually met a couple people that also were musicians, and I was in and out of bands, mostly like jazz R&B bands, and was singing in most of them, playing guitar and some.

0: And then I kind of stopped. And then after a couple of years, a friend of mine was like, hey, like, I want to feature a singer on a song. Are you down to come into the studio? I said, yeah, absolutely. I sang with him. And then he really was like, I think you should try to make your own stuff and just do a solo project. And I don't know what it was. I don't know if I was waiting for permission or something, but hearing that come from somebody else, yeah. I was like, okay, like, yeah, like, why not? So, and I think it was because of the introduction to the studio. I had never been to a studio recording, so I had never recorded my voice. And then hearing it and seeing it as like what it transforms into, I was way more inspired to really sit down and write stuff. And so I started writing stuff under Savi, which is like just solo project thing, which is mostly soul R&B singing and some backbeats. But I started singing and making music under Savi and doing features and doing collabs and stuff. And then I ended up wanting to kind of, I've always been kind of an emo kid who loves listening to screamo and rock and punk and all that. So it's like pinche emo, like literally that is like my vibe. And so I've always loved that type of music too, like legitimately on some part of my family, we would also be listening to like Mana and Creedence and Jimi Hendrix and stuff. And so that's always been an influence for me. But I ended up starting a punk band with my friend called Toxic Tears, and we're actually still currently going. Yeah, so we started playing a bunch of shows, writing a lot of music. And then through that and through also just the music and creative scene here in Seattle, I had mutual friends with Thomas, and we would see each other in a lot of the spaces. And, you know, we talk and chat, but we never really like sat down and got deeper. But then they came to a show, and afterwards, I think we just sat down and kind of exchanged music that they listened to and that I listened to. And it was just one of those nights where we were just like going back and forth, just showing each other music we really love and like what inspires us as musicians. And we were just like, hey, like, we should jam sometime. And Thomas was like, yeah, absolutely. I would love to jam and just kind of sit down and make something weird. Like, let's see what happens. We're like, okay, cool. And like, I've always ended up jamming with people. That's like one of my favorite things to do is jam and with no expectations and just kind of see what flows with people. Yeah. I think it's like a form of a creative language that you can't really say, you know? Yeah. But so we were like, okay, yeah, let's meet up, I don't know, in a week or something. The next day, they send me like 12 different sound clips that they made.
1: Yeah.
0: And I just remember pushing play and listening to them and being like, whoa, these are incredible. These are so good. How did you make these like so fast? And they were like, just after our conversation, I was so inspired to sit down and write stuff. Like, I just genuinely stayed up all night. And so I really listened to all of them and immediately got inspired and had some ideas. And then we actually met up a couple days later, and we got into our rehearsal space where we are now. And we just got to writing. We just started letting things flow. They played the beats. I was just writing lyrics, writing melodies. They were like, hey, we're flowing so good. You want to just record demos? I was like, yeah, absolutely, let's do it. So a couple hours passed by, we record all these demos, and by the end of the session, I think we had been in there for like maybe 8 hours or 8 to 9 hours. Wow. And we had recorded 4 songs already ready to go to the studio. And after that, Thomas is like, yo, we have songs, do you want to finish up, make a couple more, and I can book some studio time for us to just record these and like release an EP and just see what happens. I was like, yeah, why not? Let's do it. So that's kind of what happened. Wow. And it just unfolded into something that both of us didn't really expect, because we were really genuinely just having so much fun and creating something that we were having fun making, slash we really sat down and like put our heads together and just worked and did something out of the love of the work, not the expectation of anything coming out of it. And yeah, that's kind of our story of how we met and how we started creating and how Lucha Luna happened.
2: It's a mutual inspiration, it sounds like.
1: Yeah. which is the way the best things that are made.
2: Yes. And I feel like you can hear that when you listen to the music, because the songs, like they're some of them are just like, you know, I think something that you can kind of really lose yourself in, in that you almost feel mesmerized, and others are just like so in your face and they're so energizing. And I just feel like you guys are clearly just playing with each other, like really just going off of each other's vibes. It's very eclectic.
1: Yeah. I was going to say, you can hear the evolution in the music, which is like really fun. It's like happening in real time. Mm-hmm. And just from what you're describing, it sounds like it's just kind of happening that way organically.
2: It feels unique and organic. It feels like it makes sense. I don't know how to explain it.
1: I do have to know, what are you listening to right now? Like currently, what is on your top like playlist?
0: Oh my goodness. That's hard because I love so many genres of music. It's literally insane.
2: You can tell.
1: Yes, I mean, okay, so you said you're an R&B and soul girl. I am with you like 100%. Okay, mm-hmm. So what on that end of the spectrum?
0: Okay, well, soul R&B, I really love Cleo Soul and obviously Erykah Badu. Like, yeah, she's for sure. I will always love her and listen to her.
1: Did you memorize that album, that Erykah Badu album, just out of curiosity? Because I feel like a lot of people, it was her debut. It was the one that had On and On it. But I feel like a lot of people like memorize that album. Anyway. I digress. Go ahead.
0: No, I have that on vinyl. I listen. Oh, I love that song. Yeah. I wrote actually a song under Savi with some inspired lyrics from that, some play on words. But yeah, definitely those on the R&B side. I've also been listening to a lot of Glory Hole.
1: Oh, yeah.
0: Which is kind of, legit. Okay, you know them. Yeah. Yes. Yeah. I also love like my goth stuff. So a lot of French Police. Oh, sure. Just BB Tricks too.
1: Sure.
0: Yeah.
1: Oh, nice.
0: So those cool. are kind of the ones. They're ooh, and like, Latin Mafia. Oh yeah, I mean, so much.
1: Solid. That's a good mix.
2: That's a great spread of like of people. And so, like, I mean, I have so many questions about how you got to become, I think, something that makes so much sense in a blend of genres, but. Believe it or not, we do need to take one more break. So we'll stick around because I'm so excited to talk about this next part. All right. So if you are just tuning in, you're listening to the Latina Card, and me and Gabby are talking to Eva Vasquez of Lucha Luna. And it's really difficult, I think, to describe your album to somebody in just like a few words.
1: Yes.
2: Because it's like, I think I had tried to, and I was like, no, but you just gotta listen. It's just, it's unique. And it's just like, it just hits in my soul, but like the happy side of me and kind of the angry side of me and the emo side of me. And like, it's just, it's kind of all over the place. And it's like weirdly sensual. And like, I kind of love it. And so it's very difficult, I think, to describe your music in just a few words. How did you get to a place where you're just like, I mean, screw genres. I'm just going to do exactly what I want.
0: Mm-hmm. I think the beauty of that is like, again, like the jam part and the collaboration part. Mm-hmm. Because we actually got this question the other day, is like, you know, when you start a band, you kind of come in already with a genre that, or a sound that you might want to have. Yeah. But Lucha Luna was the opposite. We didn't come in with any genre or any expectations. And because me and Thomas have very similar tastes in music, but at the same time, we actually have very opposite tastes in music. Mm-hmm. They really love like Latin percussion, but they love very experimental music that maybe I've never really listened to. And so they put me on to a lot of that. And kind of same goes, I know the other way is like, I listen to a lot of different music that's a little more hardcore or a little more like shaking that maybe they don't listen to. And so I think, again, because we didn't come in with any particular sound of what we wanted to sound like or who we wanted to sound like, and it was mostly about how it felt. I know Thomas's process of producing the songs is very, they sit down and they you know, I'm sure kind of groove with whatever sound makes them feel good. When they bring that to me, you know, I love to write over stuff that resonates or that I can feel. I don't try to push anything to come out just because I, you know, just because I want it to sound a particular way. If the yeah. beat or what I'm listening to doesn't resonate or I can't flow naturally and stuff isn't just flowing out of me, I can't do it. Like, I can't force it. And so I think that that's what it is like the way that it works is because we can feel it working. And when it feels that it's not working, we're just like, eh, scratch that. We'll come back to it. Or maybe we won't come back to it, you know? So yeah, I think that's like the best way I can explain how those genres can come together is because we kind of flow with it. And if it feels right, it feels right. And if it doesn't, we adjust.
1: That's a really great explanation. And I mean, like, yeah. And like the lyric portion, right? Like how you're approaching stuff, there's a lot of like liberation in mm-hmm. the words. And I just want to know, like, what, you know, you hear something and you're inspired, but what else, you know, inspires you outside of hearing the beat? Like, is it surroundings, family? Like, let's talk about that piece of your artistry and in really talking about lyrics.
0: Yeah. So lyrically, I will say that everything I do when it comes to creation and honestly, my life, I can't like turn off that piece of me that yeah. is like with humanity and sees what's happening in the world and sees how it affects, you know, my family firsthand, the kids yeah. I teach at school firsthand, my community firsthand, myself firsthand, my friends, like this, the way that we live our lives daily. I mean, it's a reminder. I wake up and I can feel that. And I know that everybody does that too. And everybody can feel it, but I genuinely like, that's something that, because I feel it so much, I can't help but write lyrics that come out that way. I try to like write the lovey-dovey songs, but even the lovey-dovey songs turn up being like loving about like nature, like taking care of sure. Earth, aww. Taking care of Mother Earth, taking care of your body, taking care of your community. Like the love and the joy that I try to write with, because I obviously write about like things that I'm angry about, the rage that I feel, the ancestral pain absolutely. And sorrows and the grief that I feel from my family and the families that are going through so much right now all across the world. But I also feel like in ways I want to find the joy and the love also that I feel a lot of the time when I'm held by community, when I'm held by my friends, when I'm held by my family, or when I hold my family or my friends, or when I learn to hold myself. And because that literally like it's on my mind 24/7, yeah. I can't help but write about those things. Like I genuinely, it just kind of pours out of me. And sometimes I say like for a song on the album, the Ser Humanos one, mm-hmm. that one, genuinely, I feel like those aren't my lyrics. Those aren't me. Like, I didn't write that. Like, something when mm-hmm. I was meditating just flowed through yeah. me and I tapped into something because I recorded that song on my phone. I, like, finished a meditation, a really deep meditation, after being, you know, seeing all these things on my phone about what's happening with ICE and the detention centers. I just like, I needed to like meditate and feel that because I just like, I couldn't stop crying. And after I meditated and took a really deep breath, I laid down and I pushed record because I could feel something was going to come out. And that came out, that spoken word, that poem, that song came out. Wow. And I just remember even hearing on my voice memos, you can hear me crying as I'm singing these yeah. words that, again, I don't believe I wrote. Like, I don't know what came over me, but I felt something that just needed to be let out. And that's how that song came out. And even in the recording studio, it was hard for me to like redo it because I wanted it to be genuine again. And it was kind of hard for me to not choke up singing and saying it again. And sometimes even when I listen to it now by myself, I like say, whoa, like, I can feel it. And I think that, yeah, in some ways, those things can't be recreated. And I genuinely believe that when you tap into something else, lyrics just spew out and come out and naturally flow.
1: That's unbelievable. I think, I mean, that really says it all about who you are, like just listening to this. And I feel like in listening to you, we're like witnessing something really beautiful, not just as an artist, but as like a leader in music, in community. And it's just fantastic to hear like this voice.
2: Yeah,
0: we're getting
2: we're getting very beautiful and very ethereal. But
1: we are,
2: believe it or not, we actually also need to wrap it up.
1: I know, so sad.
2: It's crazy. I know. It's just been absolute pleasure talking to you, Eva, and it's beautiful that we get to see you here in Boise in just a few days.
1: Whatever.
2: Not Gabby because she's visiting like family or whatever.
1: But you guys have your fun.
2: We will have our
1: fun.
2: Okay. We'll have a cardboard cutout of Gabby there.
1: All right.
2: And come listen to them live at the Shrine this weekend.
1: Yes, October 3rd.
2: October 3rd. Doors open at 7. Completely family friendly. So bring everybody and we will be there. Lobo Lara is also going to be there. Lobo Lara is very well known in the Latino community. Unity here. And then, you know, I mean, the Latina card, obviously. You're welcome.
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0: Good afternoon, Radio Land. It's another beautiful Tuesday, so you know what that means. It's time for Elementary Watson on Caribbee X Radio Boise. I'm Sheepdog. I'm here with Dr. Watson, and today we are doing part three of our series, Thinking in Future Tense. So this is good. It's been a fun one.
1: Yeah, it's been different, isn't it? It's been abstract in a way, you know, in a big way. But when I don't do a lot of the news, but when I do listen to kind of talk radio and I listen just to the headlines of what's going on, it feels like we are in the middle of that messy middle of future tense.
0: And I could
1: AI and online fraud and social media, it just feels like that kind of messy middle where we have to try to live and adapt. And so today is part three. Now, we did have a little interruption, so I'm going to do a quick brief of what we have gone over. But today, part three is about creating a future worth living. And I really paused at that title. Because it seems ambiguous now about exactly how we do that. There's a lot of competing ideas about what a better future looks like.
0: Yeah.
1: So I believe that we're living through one of those like industrial revolutions that scatters the playing field. So even more reason for us to talk about how do we do this. And so I'm going to go over, you know, when we think about the future tense, this particular episode is about creating a future worth living. And I was surprised about what Jennifer James said and some of the futuristic thinkers, because here it starts with values.
0: What do you know? Values coming up again on Elementary Watson.
1: Values are, it seems like they are becoming more and more relevant. And we're going to do a show about this. And because I think we really need to talk about what do values mean? And of course, it's coming up to December where we're going to be talking about mission, vision, and values and leading everybody through a mission statement. But again, I think we really need to talk about a world that seems transactional and self-serving, and what decisions are we making that have a moral code to them. And so, you know, again, we're all up here about intentionally living our best life. And we are moving to some change, of which we're going to talk about in the next couple of weeks. And we're going to really start talking about how this show is about, again, intentional living our best life, one conversation at a time. We try to be conversational here, particularly with guests. It turns out great. And
0: you never know what's going to happen with our guests.
1: You just never know, Michael. You never know. But just as a quick recap, for the two programs we've been exploring, one of my really great sages and people of wisdom that have been in my life through her books, and then when she spoke on the radio and on TV, and you can actually catch her on a couple TED Talks. But she coined this idea of thinking in the future tense. And in part one, we asked, how do you think intelligently about a future that we cannot predict? She makes the point, we don't have the same roadmaps that we used to have. And that went with some of our previous talks about life is not linear. And it seems even less linear today than just believing we're going to graduate from high school, get a degree, get married, buy a house, have kids, retire in a job. Wow, that just seems like such an old script. It's like not even. So what, how do we think about the future when we can't predict it? And then part two was, how do we start thinking about it and not necessarily predicting it? And so one of the things that some of the futuristic people, besides Jennifer James, discussed was, how do we start recognizing change and develop the psychological flexibility to respond? So we have to be able to change direction. And today we actually arrive at a different question in part three. And I almost think it's the most important one. And so, okay, so we get really good at adapting and we get really good at spotting the signals that say there's going to be a convergence, which is going to change our future. Suppose we learn all about the new technologies, how to change careers, how to tolerate uncertainty, which I think is one of the hardest things to do, and then continuously update ourselves. Now, that's an exhausting list.
0: It's a lot.
1: That's a lot. Yeah. You know, okay, we're going to learn technology. Well, I just spent the day trying to learn a new, medical platform. So I can tell you right now I've had it. But, you know, learn technologies. And then we decide we're going to, and it's not change jobs. It's change careers. That's a different thing.
0: Yeah.
1: And then among all of that, how does our brain adapt to the uncertainty of things when our brain wants certainty? And then be able to be flexible enough to continue to update ourselves. And I think today and yesterday, Michael, you were with me yesterday and a couple of days ago when we were updating this new EMR. And it's really challenging to learn a really new platform. And so it is exhausting.
0: Yeah, technology can be. Definitely be exhausting.
1: It's like, what button and where is it and where are we going now? Okay, so there's part one and part two. Here's the question, though, for today is, okay, we're going to do all that. Toward what? Toward what? What are we adapting for? And among that is, what deserves to remain steady when everything else changes? What's the future look like about the choices that we're helping create? And in future tense thinking, it moves beyond adaptation. And here's an old word. Here's a word towards stewardship. What are we being stewards of? And I think.
0: So that meaning like being the controller of this?
1: Well, I think stewardship to me is more than shepherding.
0: Okay.
1: There is a purpose to the movement so that it's not just random movement. It's not just movement for movement's sake. It has a purpose about what the future is going to look like. There is a stewardship about it.
0: Some intentionality behind it.
1: Almost kind of servanthood,
0: okay.
1: I would think. So just to kind of go back, you know, the problem with modern life right now seems that everything wants our immediate attention. We get and some of this is because we don't, the result of that is we don't really have time to slow down and think, right? I mean, you and I were both running into the station today, which hardly ever happens. We usually hear us sitting around or whatever, but today we were both running into the station.
0: We made it, everybody.
1: Yeah.
0: We're here for you.
1: Yeah. Well, we hope you're glad about it, listeners. But, you know, we get all these notifications on our phone. Ding, ding, ding, ding, ding. And we get breaking news, emails, social media, deadlines, quarterly earnings. It's now election cycle. Immediate reaction to things. Immediate gratification. We can get, I mean, that is a lot what doom scrolling is, is we're getting this immediate gratification of checking out.
0: Didn't that dopamine hit?
1: Immediate outrage was I was a little irritable when I came into the station today, you know, because of some of these, all these things that were above. And what one of the futurists, Ari Wallach, calls this is our attention to the problem of short-termism. We're living in the short term.
0: Yeah, I could definitely see how that ties into society.
1: Wallach is the founder of a place called Long Path Labs, and he's the author of a book called Long Path, Becoming the Great Ancestors That Our Future Needs. So this is the framework.
0: That's a really cool title. I like that.
1: This is the framework that we're going to start looking at today is what kind of ancestors are we going to be? And his framework asks us to extend our time horizon, not to what do I need today, but what does the choice I make today mean 10 years from now? And so, you know, I'm thinking of, headlines. There was a lot of relaxation around combustible engines in the last couple of days, and mileage, and the requirement for non-pollutants to come out of our cars. And I'm thinking, okay, that's a decision today. What might it mean a decade from now if we keep those?
0: Environmental, especially, that makes a big difference, because just in general, these last couple of years, there's been a huge backslide in environmental protections that make companies happy in the shorthand, but in the long term, what does that do to us?
1: And I think the question that was brought up is it's going to be more profitable for car companies. They're going to have less restrictions.
0: There you go.
1: And that's, you know, on the one side, I can see, okay, job expansion. You know, those are often union jobs and people need employment. And what does that decision mean a decade from now? And so beginning to think in future tense.
0: Yeah. That's a good one. Right now, another environmental thing, short-term versus long-term, is Idaho is considering burying a third of the nation's nuclear waste above our aquifer. So that's a good short-term, long-term example.
1: I come from Eastern Washington at a place called Hanford.
0: I was actually just looking into that,
1: And so I drank the milk that the cows ate the grass that the nuclear waste was put in the air that blew out, went into the ground, and we are called downwinders.
0: Oh, wow. You're actually from that area. I lived in that area.
1: I drank the milk
0: from
1: the grass that the cows ate that the nuclear waste from Hanford dropped.
0: Crazy.
1: Now, I don't glow in the dark.
0: That's good.
1: unless I want to, but, and I never had, I was tested for years and years for autoimmune and never developed any.
0: Good.
1: But, there are people in that part of, they have come up with all kinds of ways to safely guard this. I'm not so sure we want it close to any kind of water access because accidents happen.
0: Yeah.
1: Chernobyl's another one of those accidents that mm-hmm. I was alive for. I don't know.
0: You were not alive.
1: Oh, these little things roll off the top of my tongue, and my co-host wasn't alive. Okay, now that's future thinking, but... So,
0: but anyways, back to our point.
1: When we think about, again, nobody thought about that, some of the things that would happen over at Hanford.
0: Yeah,
1: no,
0: exactly.
1: It's like, what's going to happen a decade from now? And we can't always completely protect that. But, you know, we have to try to imagine as many possible tomorrows as we can. And that's why the part two was about, don't just think about one future for ourselves, our personal selves. Imagine what three different ones might look like. Maybe a really, really great one. Maybe a kind of a median one. And then think about what would happen if I developed a chronic illness. What would my life look like? Yeah. How would I protect myself? How would I deal with it? So we look at these different possibilities. And that's what futures thinking is about, and there's the transgenerational empathy, it's called. And that's considering the interests of generations beyond our own. And that's where we're talking about thinking in future tense. The decision I make today will have an impact on future generations. And again, I want to say that that's called transgenerational empathy. And, you know, we understand that empathy can happen across space. And I can imagine what another person somewhere else might be experiencing. But can we practice empathy across time? Can I imagine someone living 50 years from now? Someone who's not even born yet, and understand the choices that we're making today become part of the world that they inherit. That is becoming vitally important.
0: Yeah, that's a really interesting way to think about that. I like that.
1: So let's bring a little closer to home. Although I can think about some of the things that got said about AI yesterday, and while there are, as Allie brought this up, maybe competing reasons why to slow things down. Some are companies are leveraged so much. You know, the funding of this is coming to roost. There also might be other reasons that if we slow it down and look at what might the future look like and what do we want AI to do and how can it be helpful, we might be saving a generation. We might be saving someone 50 years from now from dealing with an unintended consequence. So let's just bring it closer to home. Let's think about our families and what are we passing forward. And sometimes people are thinking money. You know, I've got to save so that my children have an inheritance, or that I hope my parents saved so I get one. But there's other things that we pass on,
0: yeah,
1: like stories, family stories. And Michael, we've talked about this, relationship patterns,
0: yeah,
1: like boundaries or lack of boundaries. We're passing those on. Attitudes about emotion, whether we can express it or not. Ideas about gender identity, about what all of that means. Ways of handling conflict. That's something that families pass on intergenerationally. Ways of grieving or not. Attitudes toward work. Prejudices. Traditions, family traditions, and then values. And the one I like to talk about is family secrets, because those get passed on quietly and they're in the crevices, but they emerge. There's a family secret and it impacts a lot of other ability for open conversation and open boundaries. All of those things are inheritance also.
0: Yeah.
1: And some inheritances arrive through a will, and some arrive through behavior. And some of the most consequential things we pass forward will never appear on a financial statement. So while it gives us an extraordinary way to think about this, that who are we as an ancestor? Usually when we hear the word ancestor, we're looking backward. Our ancestors did this. Our ancestors came across on a boat. Our ancestors farmed. Our ancestors took a wagon train, came from another country. So we're looking back to grandparents, great-grandparents. We look at people in the old photographs. We turn around. But maybe we need to be looking forward, because someday someone's going to be looking backward at us. And what will they inherit because we were here? So here's the question. Listeners, what kind of ancestor are you becoming? What's your contribution? What's your stewardship? What's your future thinking? And what are you doing today that will impact 50 years from now? You had a thought.
0: I was just thinking, like, someday in the far future, like someone telling a story about my great-great-grandpa sheepdog.
1: What do you think they say? What did you do today that might impact someone who said you were great-great-great-grandpa sheepdog?
0: I would say today my biggest contribution to the future would be the show.
1: Oh, wow. Wow. That's a very, that's an appealing thought.
0: Yeah. Because, I mean, I like to think that we're making a difference here and educating some people. And this show is going to live on in perpetuity and on the interweb. So it'll be around and hopefully inspiring future generations as well.
1: Well, I think it's why you and I try to work so hard on what this show's going to look like every week, because we do in the back of our mind, we don't talk about it very often, but we do in the back of our mind hope that we're making a contribution and that at least one person walks away saying, I heard that, I thought about that, that might be a different way of thinking. And I guess if we're talking about intentionally living our best life one conversation at a time, that is what we can try to do, is have a good conversation, make a connection, do something. What we're creating today may make a difference 50 years from now, and really thinking about that intentionally. And so I think the thing I love most about what these futuristic people were talking about in terms of now building the future now is that adaptability cannot be in and of itself the goal. You know, it is true that we have been talking about change, adjust, update, and pivot. Reinvent, keep up. Not everything should change simply because the world changes. Technology, careers, culture changes, our bodies change, circumstances change, strategies change. But some things may deserve protection precisely because everything around us is changing. So think about this. And this is such a good, we may revisit this just before we do mission, vision, values.
0: Yeah.
1: Because there are some things that deserve protection precisely. I'm going to say it again, precisely because everything is changing. And this is not on the list, but one thing I'm thinking about is your family's favorite recipes. You know, that's worth preserving.
0: Yeah, it's a good thought.
1: It really is. But let's talk about some of the, that's important though, because people sit around and they look at that and then they well, I wonder what Grandpa Sheepdog did that night and made this recipe. Why he liked that so much? Because quite frankly, we think it stinks, but he loved it. Here's some things that really matter. Your character matters. In the face of change, character matters. In the face of change and rapid change, integrity matters. Love matters. Compassion matters. Community matters. Keeping your word matters. Human dignity matters. Caring for vulnerable people, our next door neighbors, our relatives, young people who are vulnerable. Caring for people matters. Being present in the present moment matters. Being trustworthy matters. The capacity to sit with another human being who is suffering without immediately trying to fix them matters. And I will tell you, and Michael, you know this, one of the reasons we changed behavioral health platforms is because that platform appears to be making AI therapists. And the one thing an AI therapist will not be able to do, I believe, because this is very human, and that is the capacity to sit with someone who is suffering, listen, and not try to fix the problem, but be in a room and be human together.
0: Yeah, it's very important in that connection.
1: And it is not possible for an artificial intelligent to be in a room humanly with another human.
0: Yeah.
1: That is a contradiction.
0: Absolutely. Or pick up on communication that's nonverbal as well. Because I know a big chunk of our communication when we're talking with someone is nonverbal. So that's something the AI won't be able to.
1: At this stage, I don't think so. I don't know. So thinking in the future tense doesn't mean everything changes. It means we need to know what must change and we need to know what must not change. And I think staying human must not change.
0: Absolutely. And that's an important part of life.
1: Well, I think carrying the most important elements of integrity is what they mean. Those human values is what matters. And so this connects back to some of the things that we've talked about. You asked me after the last show, if I'd ever heard of ACT, and that's acceptance theory.
0: Yeah.
1: And psychological flexibility. And all of that means, okay, if we accept, that doesn't mean we're surrendering.
0: Yeah, I like that.
1: That means we're sitting with what currently is and then seeing what we can impact. And that's having the psychological flexibility to know that. So flexibility doesn't mean that we don't have a center. And it doesn't mean that we don't have direction. It means, it doesn't mean that the weather's not going to change, the current's not going to change. We adjust the sails, we change speed, we alter the route. We might even have to stop and pause, which is what interruptions are, right?
0: They will always happen in life. Yeah.
1: And it's never where we intend to be interrupted. But we still need to know, where am I trying to go? Why don't we take a quick break?
0: All right. Well,
1: Go ahead.
0: Thank you, everybody, for tuning in. This is Elementary Watson on KRBX Radio, Boise.
1: Thank you.
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6: Okay, we're going to ask you guys a bunch of questions. So we have seven questions for thinking in the future tense, and I want us to move there, and then we'll revisit some of the other things that we've already talked about. But here's question one. And I'd like you to think about this, listeners. And I wrote some of my own answers down, or one in particular. What has already changed that I'm still treating as though it hasn't changed? So think about this. What has already changed that I'm still treating as though it hasn't? So I thought about how fast Boise is growing.
5: Absolutely.
6: Just in the amount of time that I've been here. But you talk to people who have been here longer, like a long time, like born and raised.
5: That's me.
6: And it's almost like, how dare it? How dare it grow? We're acting like... And this happened today. I was late to the station, a little bit late to the station, because I didn't predict the traffic at 3 o'clock in the afternoon. Well, it was 3:30. And that's pretending that Boise hasn't changed, particularly downtown. So if you're going to adapt and you're going to think futuristically, I either walk from where I live, which is really what I should be doing, or you leave earlier because you cannot predict the traffic. But we are still living as though Boise's a place that it can take 15 minutes to get wherever we want to get. And that's not true. So that is an example of something that has already changed. And this has been going on for a while. But we're still treating it as though it hasn't changed. So that is question one. Where is your reality

0: head of your internal map. So think about that personally. What's already changed in your life, but you're pretending or treating as though it hasn't? So that's question one. Question two is, what assumption about my future am I treating as a fact? Does one come to mind? What assumption about my future am I treating as a fact?
1: I guess for me, being in good health.
0: That's exactly what I was going to say.
1: Would undervalue, I think.
0: That's just an assumption.
1: Yeah. I don't value it. It's just not something that like crosses my plans.
0: Yeah.
1: When I'm thinking about a couple years down the line.
0: Yeah. Or 10 years down the line. Yeah. You're still seeing yourself as healthy.
1: Yeah.
0: And I totally agree with you. What assumption about my future am I still treating as a fact? Okay, out there, I know I am going to be in decline and not that far away. I'm doing everything I can today to like fend that off. Mm-hmm. But I'm assuming in a year, in 2 years, in 3 years, I am going to be as healthy as I am today. And so what, and again, it is this kind of always or definitely, but we have to think about a future and not prepare in terms of a script, but imagine what will it look like if we are not as healthy.
1: Yeah.
0: Okay, so that, again, what assumption about my future am I treating as a fact? Another one that I have is that I can still work for another decade. Well, that might not be true. So I better be, now these are personal things, but still, if we start talking intergenerationally, then I better get some of my orders, my life in order in case it doesn't go that way, that my relatives know what to do.
1: Yeah.
0: And I still haven't done that. So that's question two. What assumption about my future am I treating as a fact? Question three is, what small signals around me deserve my attention? And that's a foresight question. And so I didn't even have an answer for that. What small signals around me deserve my attention? I'm not sure. Probably still technology.
1: Yeah, and it's a big one for everybody.
0: Am I staying up enough that I can be adaptable? Mm-hmm. What happens if several things change together? This is convergence. That's convergence in systems thinking. And how do the pieces interact? So that is, what happens if several things happen at once? I would think maybe financial collapse, and on a global level, on a not just a global level, but on a national level or even at a local level. What would happen if several things occur at one time? And then this gets back to really part one. It might have been part two, where can I imagine three different futures instead of emotionally betting on one? And that's like that. Life does not happen linear, in a linear fashion. So again, what Jennifer James would say is, imagine a future that's really difficult, that has hardship in it for you. Imagine one that's reasonably good. Just think about being there in that day, in that week, in that month. What would it look like? And then what about one that's really good? What would that look like? but always have a difficult one, a kind of maybe not status quo, but an average one, and then a really good one. And picture yourself in that future. Picture Boise in that future. And there are good things I see happening in Boise, like making a promenade, even though it's got downtown torn up, but that's walkability. So there are things happening right now that are about future that means that we can still be walking. Here's the one I really like. What values do I want to keep even if everything around me changes? Kindness, curiosity, integrity, the importance of family, courage, creativity, connection. What are the values that you want to keep even if everything else changes? That's a really important thing. And finally, what decision could you make today that your future self or someone two generations from now would thank you for?
1: That's a good one.
0: Do you have an idea about what two generations from now that someone would thank you for?
1: That is a very good question. I think for me, I've got a project coming up on that nuclear waste thing we were talking about. Mm-hmm. So hopefully I will be able to make a little difference through that and keep that out of Idaho.
0: Mm-hmm.
1: Future generations would thank me for
0: so
1: that.
0: So two generations. You know, I think for me that I can do today is continue to focus on experiences, not belongings.
1: Yeah, I like that.
0: Because that I can pass on to what experiences, belongings, who's going to want the crap I have now? Anyway, you know, it's been a great, these questions, how do human beings adapt and intelligently to rapid change? And how do we recognize that the future isn't simply happening to us, that our choices and values are participating to create it now? And what part are you going to play in creating the future? And what are you already doing? This was a fun series, and there's so much to it that we will revisit it again in December. To a certain degree, we'll interweave it in our mission, vision, values. In the meantime, we have a really exciting September and a really fun November coming up. But we have a really exciting... Oh, this is September. This is the last day or last couple of days. It's really exciting. Now, we have a great... Next month is going to be a lot of fun. We're going to be making some changes to the show and making some announcements, and we're going to have a blast. Yeah, and we have a...
1: Very excited for
0: it. Yep, it is. And so, in the meantime, keep thinking about the future. Know that what you do today will make a difference two generations from now.
1: Awesome. Thank you, everybody, tuning in. This is Elementary Watson on KRBX Radio Boise.

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2: 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And welcome to another edition of The Garage here on Radio Boise. I'm your host, John Roycer, and we'll be together for the next couple hours, and I'll be bringing you a lot of new and emerging independent music, especially in the first half of the show here, and some old stuff interwoven for context and perspective. Yeah, kind of like a time machine. We just kind of go, we travel forward and we travel back, and we're going to start out by traveling back to, I want to say, 1983, I was programming Femme Fatale, which got to cover this last Saturday. Thank you, Sadie, for that opportunity. And I hope you had a good trip. And I discovered Marine Girls, which is a band formed by Tracy Thorne, who went on to be in Everything But the Girl. And so this first track is from Marine Girls. It's called In Love here on Radio Boise. Let me know what you think. Hit me up on the chat.

0: All right, we had three new ones and two old ones. We just heard Automatic and Nick Zinner, Black Box, the Nick Zinner remix. Diary brought us Keep Coming Up from Spiral Bound, and then Alanis Morissette, believe it or not, with a new version of an old song. She did a nice cover of Donovan's Season of the Witch as a single. And then, of course, Warren Zevon brought us the always wonderful and uplifting Werewolves of London from Excitable Boy from 1978. I want to thank listener Rich for that great anecdote involving that song from his college days. Thanks, Rich. And then back to 83 for Marine Girls, Tracy Thorn band, pre-Everything But the Girl, Tracy Thorn, with a track called In Love from Lazy Ways Beach Party. Okay, it is 5:22 here on Radio Boise. You have pulled your earmobiles into the garage, and we're going to keep rocking out here right after these important messages, so stick around, everybody.
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Asenjo. I wear Nike. 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I play football. 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I get tens. You get sixes. You are Robin. I'm the Batman. You pay tax. I am the tax man. You buy garms. I'm the designer. I am Messi. You are Maguire. You're a meal deal. I'm a roast. I am the postman. You are the post. I'm the landlord. You're the resident. You work for Asda. I am the president. I'm chess. You're checkers. You lost seconds. So do I. I spit bars. You can't rhyme. When you try, it

0: New track from Mija. On the Floor from the Hard Disco EP on Hot Meal Records. Cunning MC before that with a really clever diss track, one-upsmanship track called Slazenger, a single. For that, new one from Leon Bridges, Watch You Dance from Happiness Anytime. Jonathan Richman and the Modern Lovers preceded it with Dancing Late at Night from Modern Lovers 88. Benny Sings with an upbeat little ditty called Parachute from 22 Durnham Do. And then Melt Bayonne and the New Constellations started that set off. Hesitate Reimagined. Okay, it's 5:41 here on Radio Boise on your Tuesday late afternoon, heading into early evening. And you have your earmobiles pulled into the garage here on Radio Boise. That's the name of the show. And we have lots of music left for you. Old stuff, new stuff, weird stuff, cool stuff, rock stuff, dance stuff. And we'll bring more of it to you right after these messages.
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0: All right, welcome back, everyone. Next up is a track from Mia Doitad and El Bujo, a song to make you smile. The El Bujo remix here on Radio Boise. Enjoy.

0: That was Bullion and El Divine with Francis Ford from Nearly. New music. New music from Melt. Two T's. Up All Night, a single. New track from Jess B. before that, Can I, from Matters of the Heart. And a new track from Saigon Soul Revival, Nya Kwa Dub, from Tom Tave. And Mia Doi Todd and El Bujo led that set off with a song to make you smile, the El Bujo remix. All right. It's just upon 6 o'clock here on Radio Boise, and you're tuned into The Garage, and we're glad you're here. Yeah, we're going to be bringing you another hour of new and old music and all sorts of cool stuff. So stick around, and we'll be right back after these important messages.
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0: All right, welcome back here to The Garage on Radio Boise. We are going to be giving away some tickets here in a little bit on the next mic break. So you bear in mind, and keep your ears tuned for that, and I'll announce it at the 6:20 or so mic break. Yeah. That's what we're going to do. So I'm building interest. That's what I'm doing. Okay. Next up, we've got a new track from, John Legend and Pharrell Williams. It's called Fireflies here on Radio Boise.